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0: 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Attention, Edmonton. Sports talk has just seized the morning airwaves. The Nielsen Show with Lieutenant Eric storms the booth weekday mornings. We're tearing into the Oilers, breaking down the Elks, and discussing everything in between.
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0: Rock has just seized the morning airwaves. The Nielsen Show with Lieutenant Eric storms the booth weekday mornings. We're tearing into the Oilers, breaking down the Elks, and discussing everything in between.
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2: 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It's Jordan from Cruise FM. Just calling because this number's been texting us multiple words for the last couple of weeks, like Bon and Jovi and New York City. You know anything about that?
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2: 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Who are you going to take with you?
3: 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I am so happy. This is like the best news ever. Thank you so very, very much. You just made my day.
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0: 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We're tearing into the Oilers, breaking down the Elks, and discussing everything in between.
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1: Mission Control, we're locked in and ready to go. 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
8: Hey, good morning. It's a pretty nice start to our Monday commute. We are seeing some overnight work just wrapping up across the city. 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

0: 607.
1: Who the hell are you?
0: Who the hell are you all of a sudden? Oh, I missed you guys so much.
1: Yeah, no.
0: Oh, God, what's happening, man?
1: Yeah, I give you a conch for you.
0: Oh, conch for me,
2: Look at that shirt.
1: Is that Versace?
0: It's a pretty fancy shirt now that I'm a more TV guy now.
1: Oh, I mean, Memorial.
0: I have to wear nice shirts now.
1: You, just to recap, and this seems like so long ago.
0: Yeah, it's been forever.
1: I mean, we'll get to the Memorial Cup, we'll get to the golfing trip, CFL and TSN, but there was also the mall stay, which we can't forget about. I mean, that was all included on this.
0: I got to tell you. I mean, so you're right.
1: Like,
0: yeah, so what I did, because we're not doing like this big family trip like during the spring this year, so I was like, we should do something fun with the kids. And we'd never taken them to the West Edmonton Mall water park. So I was just like, you know what? I'm going to be gone for 16 days. We got the space room at West Edmonton Mall for two nights.
1: Yeah.
0: And we hit the water park on a Tuesday. It was pretty dead. We were there. It opened at noon. It closed at 5. We were there from noon until 5. And the kids had an absolute riot. I got to tell you, on a non-busy day, that water park is incredible. We had a fun time.
1: Yeah.
0: I didn't do any slides.
1: Hot tub, though.
0: Tam did some slides. Yeah. She's nuts. I hit that hot tub hard. Yeah, the hot tub was nice. I think Marshall would have stayed in the wave pool for the entire 5 hours.
1: Why not?
0: He didn't be like, hey, let's go try some other stuff. So it was, that was a lot of fun, actually. And the space room at the mall is very cool. Okay.
1: Yeah,
0: very cool.
1: Trippy.
0: And what was interesting is that I only got to do the Memorial Cup if the Habs won that series. So we were watching that clinching game in the space room at the mall. I was on the edge of the bed the entire time sitting there, and then they score in overtime, they win, and we're all losing our minds, and it was a very memorable couple
1: of
0: days.
1: You're like a rocket in there.
0: Oh, yeah. Very memorable couple of days at West Edmonton Mall.
1: You get to do that, but it's the Habs winning too. Like
0: it was the Habs winning.
1: Feeling pretty good.
0: Oh, it was a great 2 days at the mall.
1: Yeah.
0: And then Kelowna was fun. Kelowna was a riot. What a beautiful city, man. Like, and I don't think there could be a better gig for TSN than doing a Memorial Cup in Kelowna. It's not like you have to go to the World Championships and do 3 games a day, or at the Spangler you're doing 2 games a day.
1: Yeah.
0: It's 1 game a day for 6 straight days, then a day off, then a game, then a day off, then a game.
1: And the O-Dog.
0: Well, O-Dog was there, so you know it's a major event. There's the lake, and then there's the hotel that we were staying at, and then the rink's right across the street. Like, it was perfect. I got to go in a kayak. We almost did jet skis, for goodness sake.
1: The tractor drive? I mean,
0: yeah, we got to drive a tractor. That was good. I'm a farm boy. Frankie obviously couldn't drive the tractor because he's not a farm boy, but I was a farm boy. So I was like, don't worry, I'll drive the tractor. And then when nobody was looking, I did the bit from Footloose when I was like, my shoelace is stuck and I can't get out. So that was a lot of fun. And then golf. So I bumped into some listeners in Columbus.

0: Arizona. There was a guy at the bar, this King Taps that we were at for some drinks. I'm walking out and he's sitting at the bar. He goes, "Hey, Dusty. Oh, big fan of the show." I was like, "Wow, thanks, yeah, man." He goes, "I live in Vancouver. I'm one of those munchers." And I went, "Nom, nom, nom, nom, nom." And then he started laughing. And that was fun. And then I went to Radium for 4 days to golf with my buddies. Bumped into three guys who listened to the show on the very first tee box at Copper Point.
1: Love it.
0: Pulled up behind him. They're like, "Hey, that's Dustin Nielsen." My buddies are all like, "Oh, my
1: God. Here we go again."
0: I was like, "Hey, nice. Yeah. How are you?" And then bumped into a guy from Lethbridge, Tyler from Lethbridge. He listens as well, and he was at Riverside Golf Course. He was at the driving range when I drove back, and he was very excited. It was nice to meet him. He's a very nice guy. So, yeah, it was good.
1: No phone calls on the course?
0: I did not get fired on that golf course.
1: We were going to call you. We were going to cold call you.
0: Oh, that would have been hilarious, yeah, actually.
1: That would have been number or something.
0: That would have been pretty funny, actually. That would have been good. So, yeah, there we go. It was a fun time, but I did, I mean, I love doing the show. I love EST. I love being back. I'm sure the Oilers hired a coach while I was gone.
1: Well,
0: who'd they get?
1: It's been quite a... Well, maybe multiple names.
0: Oh, interesting. Maybe
1: we've gone on. Did you know, though, the one thing I picked up over there, Craig Berube is from Kalahoo. Did you know that?
0: I heard Stoff say that once.
1: Yeah, so we talked about that. We actually devoted an entire program to it one day. Yeah. 6 to 6, all the shows.
0: A deep dive into Kalahoo.
1: Yeah.
0: In general.
1: Yeah.
0: Was Kalahoo in the small town bracket back in the day? They don't have a Boston pizza.
1: It could have been the sea. I know whenever I see a weather report now, and I see Glendon on the map, though.
0: Glendon, pierogi. Okay, fine. They didn't hire a coach yet. No. Did they trade Darnell Nurse?
1: Well, an article has been written, and I think that's the first.
0: Interesting.
1: According to a lot of people, that's a huge move in itself, so.
0: Okay.
1: Step by step here, right? Like, don't get
0: too. Dare I say the beginning of the end?
1: Maybe, yes. The beginning of the beginning of the end, yeah.
0: All right, so they haven't. So basically nothing happened with the Oilers while I was gone.
1: There was some managerial roles that were more defined, I guess.
0: Oh, yeah, the shuffling there. Shuffling of the chairs.
1: We didn't talk too much about that.
0: Certain ship.
1: Yeah.
0: All right. Okay, so that's, wow. Yeah. That sounds really nice.
1: Yeah. So
0: that sounds really nice. Well, it is good to be back.
1: What off season?
0: The Nielsen Show today and every day brought to you by old Weese Johnson.
2: Weese Johnson, Weese Johnson.
0: Whoa. 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They'll get you an air conditioner. They'll get you the heat pump, the hot water tank, a garage heater. It's all taken care of with their partners at Trane. So make sure you go check that out. Of course, you can text us anytime. That'll get you into the PJ's inbox. Lots of good text messages already flying in today, including this one I wanted to get to. Colin the Amishman. This is a fun thing we could do via text today. The real reason I've been gone. Dusty has been away for the last 3 weeks because he became friends with Seth Jarvis and had to go watch all his games.
1: That's what happens when you're...
0: That's pretty good. I like that one. That's good. I like that. So keep those coming in. 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
1: Just
0: great.
1: God, you might be off to Royal Pizza
0: today. I hope.
1: Do you send that in?
0: 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So yeah, keep those text messages coming in. Real reasons I was gone. So you fired Trev while I was gone? What's going on here? Why is Benny here today? What's
1: Benny
0: happening?
1: Benny was here on Friday, which was great. We had a hell of a show Friday, especially that final segment. Hey,
0: yeah. Was that beer of the week?
1: Ian from Good Mood put us in a great mood.
0: That guy looked like a beauty.
1: Man, I just wanted to take him home with me.
0: Yeah.
1: Keep him forever.
0: Yeah, he looked like a guy. I was just saying.
1: Live in the basement.
0: Rick, see if he wants to work part-time with us.
1: Trev took Friday off and today off, too. He said he was just going home.
3: Yeah, he was flying home yesterday. He met Noodles at the airport. He tweeted that out.
1: Yeah.
3: I'm filling in for him today.
0: What do you mean he said he was just going home?
1: He said he's going. He said he was just going home. He was driving home. He had a flat tire. Zach lent him a tire repair kit if something. Yes. So he was just kind of hobbling his way back home. He thought he was just going home. So must have been some sort of surprise trip.
0: And then his grandma surprised him with a trip to the Hacky Sack Queen.
1: Probably the best trip of his life.
0: I saw he popped up. Yeah. He was at a Jays game all of a sudden. I said, I thought we were sending to your first Jays game ever next month.
1: She pipped us.
0: Yeah. How dare grandma do that? That's insane. Anyway, look. Anyway, Benny. So,
1: and Benny's what's up, man? He did a Friday trade of the day.
3: I did.
1: Like he's
0: oh, good. Okay, we'll get to another one then. How did yours go over on Friday?
3: Not bad, actually. I think it was 53% said no, which is perfect. I want a coin flip. I want a coin flip. So
0: 100%.
3: Again, today, I think I have. I'm aiming for the 50-50 range here.
1: That's, yeah, Trev's been around 40-ish for yes, I'd say on an average.
0: Okay.
1: 35 to 40. He won really big one day, 70%. He acquired Owen Tippett.
0: Oh, wow. What did he give up for Owen Tippett? Let me guess. Ike Howard in a second.
1: I don't know if there are any bodies involved in that, to be honest with you.
3: Just picks?
1: I think so.
0: Just picks?
1: If you want to go back, I'm not too sure on that one, but yeah, it's been a struggle. We had a trading McDavid week, which went over
0: That went over well.
1: Like a lead balloon. Yeah. Again, we had to kind of, J-Mo had to preface that this is all for fun and it's just an exercise. But
0: definitely, yeah. Yeah, it has to be for fun at that point.
1: Well,
0: I mean, I can trade them.
3: To me, I think if you get 70% yes, that probably means you it's too lopsided of a deal for the Oilers. I think 50-50 is perfect for
0: the thing that I wonder about that is if you get 70% yes vote, why is it not 100% yes vote?
3: Yeah.
0: Like how can people be opposed to something? Well, 70% of people are like yes.
1: Some people flat out just didn't like Owen Tippett.
0: That's it.
1: That was the I guess
0: that has to be the case. All right, so Benny's along for the ride today. I think Trev's back tomorrow. Okay. I'm not sure about Thursday. I'm here Tuesday. I'm here Wednesday.
1: I don't think you're here Thursday.
0: No, I think I could be here Thursday.
1: Well, if you want. I mean, it's your show.
0: I was leaving at 7 a.m. Thursday to go to Montreal. I think I might not be leaving until noon now. So I better check with Juana to see if he'll let me come in. I'm not sure. Hey, Maddie, do you mind if I do the morning show on Thursday?
1: He writes them in pen.
0: Yeah, they're locked in there. All right, we're going to get your morning announcements coming up here. Benny's trade of the day. Some thoughts on the Edmonton Elks win.
1: Ooh.
0: How about the double E? We're going to dive into it a little bit more as we work our way through the show here and work our way through the 6 o'clock hour. They are over 500. This is so hard to believe, but it's the truth. They're over 500 for the first time since 2019. They are over 500 for the first time in this decade, which is nuts.
3: A pandemic happened.
0: Yeah. Like the last time, yes, they had not been over 500 since the pandemic. So that's insane. It wasn't a perfect game, but a win is a win. And it was a phenomenal weekend to kick off the CFL season.
1: We were all talking heading into it that you'd like to see them flex their muscle on a Red Blacks team, which is beginning anew. It's the one maybe easy bingo like spot on the card. But they were up
0: 29-13.
1: They had kind of flexed. Yeah. The weather was a little off. I mean, the Red Blacks were at home. They wanted to put up something and they won the fourth quarter. But I think a win. Paramount, you go into week two on a bye, you clean up whatever you.
0: Yeah.
1: And then you come home to host the Alouettes. You needed to get a win.
0: You got
1: to
0: be 1-0 going into the bye week and then with the Alouettes coming on the other side of it. So we'll dive into, I got five thoughts on that Elks win. We'll get into that. Good, bad, and ugly from the weekend. We're going to do that before 7 o'clock. Darren Dreger is going to join us just after 7 o'clock. The wait for Cassidy continues. We'll get into, could they just hire another coach for a year?
1: My God. Let's see this as like baseball pitching. You hire coaches to start the season, and then you bring in the closer. The Golden Knights.
0: I mean, Cassidy would technically be allowed to be hired by anybody with, 2 weeks left in the season?
1: I think whatever you know about coaching hires and all that, you throw it out. We're in a new era
0: This is a whole Wild West.
1: One guy coaches Tuesdays, Thursdays. The other guy coaches Monday, Wednesday, and Friday.
0: Connor McDavid winning the Lindsay against. We're going to get into that with Dregs as well. We'll talk about that a little bit. Play Alberta early bird bet of the day. That's a good for the Italian Center. Off season. We'll get into that for GCL Diesel around 7:45 today. Kind of easy trivia. Three questions too many. Joaquin Gage is going to join us. And the wrap for William Huff. So we've got lots to get to on the show this morning. Let's dive in. 6 o'clock hour is brought to you by I missed this jingle big time.

0: 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If you have any thoughts on the Elks win and setting the tone early this season, as opposed to sucking for the first parts of the season like they had for the last half decade or so, a Bomba guy texts in to the Paris Jewelers inbox and says, the last time the double E was 500, Dusty worked a full week. Oh, that is funny. But not true. Come on. Ooh, Kid Thunder. Kid Thunder. This is a strong text. We're looking at reasons I was gone for the last 3 weeks. Hey, how good is that? Dusty wasn't on vacation. He was forced to go play baseball to hide gambling allegations.
1: Shut it down. Shut it down.
0: They stopped investigating me once I left for 3 weeks. That's, ooh, yeah. That man, that's... Kid Thunder.
1: He knows the route.
0: Well done, sir. The look, the inbox is obviously not taking some time off.
1: Oh, hell no.
0: The inbox is red hot. That's funny. That's very funny. That could be your text of the day right there. Let's get into your morning announcements. Morning announcements brought to you by the Rundle Park Short Course with affordable rates for juniors, seniors, and adults. The walkable par 58 is great, family-friendly atmosphere, perfect for all skill levels, but ideal for shorter hitters and those just learning the game. Snag a smash burger at Shorty's after the round. You can check them out on Instagram at Rundle Park SC. That's Rundle Park SC. Not necessarily golf weather today, I would suggest.
1: It's been wet.
0: It's been really bad, hasn't it? It's, you know, I mowed the lawn on Saturday.
1: Me too.
0: Night got when it I got in. Back. Yeah, got it. It was nice. Yeah, perfect timing. Really nice mow, actually. But when I was doing some stuff in the backyard, we've got like this flower pot

0: And it was at least 3/4 full of water. Like, is that how much? Did we get that much rain
1: in that thing? You got to drill a hole in there.
0: I mean, usually you want the water to stay in the flower pot.
1: Well, but not too
0: much. With the soil and stuff so it can grow. But did we get like 3 to 4 inches of rain?
1: We got like a month and a half over, like, was last weekend, I think Clausen said, month and a half worth of rain or something?
2: Yeah, something like that.
1: Last weekend was nuts.
2: It just did not stop.
1: Yeah. Yeah, it didn't stop for the entire. Yeah. Then we had the Canada game. That was a wet affair.
0: Yeah, that looked. But it must have been a great time.
1: It was a hell of a time.
0: Yeah, yeah. It looked like a really good time. That's nice. Carrie texts in. Of course, you can text us anytime at 780-218-9999. Carrie says, guys, can I get a conch for my daughter? She's graduating from university this week with a bachelor in social work and is on the dean's list. Ooh, the dean's list. Oh. Hello. Congratulations, daughter of Carrie. And as for the dean's list,
3: go outside, nerd. Get out. Go. I ain't got time to be distracted by your worthless chime. It's gone.
0: I was talking with the kids yesterday. We were having dinner. Elizabeth showed me a bunch of tests that she's done.
1: No, oh, okay.
0: And I was like, oh, this is really good work. And then Marshall's sitting there. I looked at him. I said, hey, I said, you done any tests lately? And he goes, yeah, but I don't have to bring them home to get signed or anything. I said, okay, how have they been going? He goes, Dad, 100%. I said, what? I said, you mean they've been going good or you've been getting high? He goes, well, 90 to 100%. I said, that's good, man. Nice. He's fired up today because he's on crosswalk patrol at the school today.
1: Oh.
0: He signed up to do it as a sixth grader, but they're giving the fifth graders who signed up like a trial run. So he's pretty excited about that today. He was showing me what he has to do last night.
1: Does he get like a little badge and everything?
0: Yeah, you have a vest and then a sign.
1: Okay.
0: And then you go, crossing, and then you put your hand out and then you walk out. I said, you got a lot of people. I told him last night before I went to bed, I said, remember, you have people's lives in your hands.
1: Oh, literally. Yeah. I might take a trip down there just to cross the walk.
0: Yeah, you should. Hey, man. How are you? Oh, hi.
1: back and forth.
0: Oh, that would be funny. As far as morning announcements go, how about this Stanley Cup final, man? I didn't think I would care about the Stanley Cup final, but I have to say, I do kind of care about the Stanley Cup final right now.
1: The one issue is game four should be tonight. I know there's the NBA final and all that.
0: Last night.
1: Yeah, and I'm just kind of 2 days off. Like, you want it now, but what record will get broken tomorrow night? Right?
0: Mitch Marner scores 5 in the first period.
1: Sure, yeah. Like, something out of this world is going to happen again in this series. But
0: I still don't know. Yes, Vegas managed to get the job done last game, but I mean, there's not a driver's seat.
1: No.
0: Like, this thing is going to be back and forth the entire time, I think. But game one was awesome. Game two was awesome. Game three was on another level entirely. Benny, can you believe what Mitch Marner is doing?
2: Like, he could have had
0: that
2: 5.
0: That was nuts.
2: He could have had 5.
0: You're right. He could have because he had that breakaway.
2: The breakaway and then the penalty shot. Like, it was ridiculous. It's funny, like, I get done watching the Elks, and then I go and I throw on the hockey game, and then I see it goes up 4-0. I'm like, Marner hat trick. I'm like, all right, yeah, this game's over.
0: Yeah.
2: I walk downstairs, and then I get a notification from Elliot Freeman, like, 2 minutes later, 4-3. I'm like, what? And I ran back upstairs and watched the rest of the game. It's when Carolina got that power play at the end of the third period, you knew it was getting tied up. Like, just the way the game was going, everything. Like, I was like, okay, this is going to be a tie game. We're going overtime, sure enough. Incredible Stanley Cup final. Just incredible. The entertainment, like you guys were saying, insane. I'm excited to see what happens in game four. And like you said, I think Carolina comes back with a split and it's tied.
0: I just don't see how it falls off.
2: There's no way.
0: Like, I don't see how the next three games are duds. I don't think either of these teams are.
1: I just don't know what other heights that are left to, like, you know what I'm saying? Like, how do you do it?
0: When you look back on this Stanley Cup final, like I said, can it be as good as it has been? You hope so. But when you look back on this Stanley Cup final, a Mitch Marner natural hat trick finished off by a slap shot.
1: Gretzky style.
0: Like that, I don't know if you can, like, that's got to be peak Stanley Cup final this year. I've got some numbers here on the Marner slap shot. Here we are. This is from Chris Meany. Mitch Marner completed his hat trick on a 91.44 mile per hour shot, his hardest shot this season via NHL Edge. It was the hardest shot attempt, resulting in a goal by a forward this postseason, and third hardest among all skaters. And it was Marner's hardest shot attempt since 2023.
1: Wow.
0: And this is what he did to complete a natural hat trick in game three of the Stanley Cup final. Absolutely insane stuff is what we're witnessing right now. And I know it stings as Oilers fans.

0: to see the Golden Knights doing what they're doing right now. But I had no interest. I thought I had no interest going into a Vegas Carolina Stanley Cup final, but they have sucked me in.
1: Oh, yeah.
0: They have sucked me in. So congratulations, NHL. You win again. Lucas texts in. This is another reason I could have been gone for the last 3 weeks. The real reason Dusty was gone was he needed 2 weeks to prep for his CFL draft and a week to come down from the high. Yeah.
1: Yeah. Well,
0: you're not wrong. I'm in four leagues. It's the best.
1: I don't know. I don't really understand how you're getting Brady Oliveira that late, but
0: you're telling me.
1: I know we have a perceived easy out in our league, but
0: look,
1: come on.
0: I was as stunned as you, my man. So it was one of our days off. It was between the semifinal and the final, and we went and golfed a golf course in Kelowna called Tower Ranch. And I was golfing with Laura Dykin and our director, Rubes, who's been on the show, Franklin, and another guy. And the round was going a little bit later, and I was like, damn it, I'm going to miss the Cavis Reed Fantasy Football League of Adult Things draft. So I text the boys. I say, hey, look, I'm still golfing. I need you just on WhatsApp to send me the picks, pick by pick. So I see the draft start, and they're texting me the picks, and it's like, it's Nathan Rourke, and it's Keon Hatcher, and it's Justin McInnes, and it's Kenny Lawler. And I'm like, man, nobody's taking running backs. So I'm drafting sixth. I'm in the 6-7 spot. And it came to me, and I was, I had to reply. I said, is Brady Oliveira still available? And they're like, yeah. I said, okay, well, I guess I'll take the guy that I can play in both two spots.
1: Yeah.
0: And then I took Justin Rankin as well. And Brady and Rankin absolutely kicked ass this weekend.
1: Congratulations.
0: And I hung 114 points. Yeah. I won by like 60 points this week.
1: That's all you need.
0: So, yeah, that was insane. And then I'm in three drafts with the CFL Fantasy. We did a draft yesterday after week one.
1: Okay.
0: I did another draft yesterday. I'm a sicko. And Marshall's distraught. He probably didn't even sleep last night because he took Zach Collaros too early. He's like, I need to have Zach. I said, well, yeah. You're going to have to take him now.
1: Which is really going to test him running the crossing guard duties today. I mean,
0: he's going to be rattled. He already tried to trade last night for Brady Oliveira.
1: He's immediately trying to pull out trades.
0: Oh, yeah. He goes, Daddy, I think I'm going to trade Lawler for Brady Oliveira. I said, yeah, but the guy took Brady third. You took Lawler sixth. He goes, yeah, but maybe he'll do it. I said, I don't think he's going to do it.
1: It's worth an ask.
0: Then we're sitting at dinner. He goes, Daddy, I'll give you Greg Bell and Kenny Lawler for Dedrick Mills. And I was like, calm down. But it's the best.
1: Yeah.
0: Talking CFL fantasy with your son. This is what I'm talking about.
1: Mission accomplished.
0: This is what we needed to have happen. All right. We got five thoughts on the Elks. We got Benny's trade of the day. We got the good, bad, and ugly from the weekend. Send in your text messages. Real reasons I was gone for the last 3 weeks. Have some fun with it. It's 780-218-9999. I will say, feels damn good to be back. Oh, this is nice. This is nice. All right. If you are listening over on 95.7 Cruise FM, what's up? Thanks for being here. We've got traffic update, a couple minutes of commercials for you. 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If you're watching on YouTube, hammer the thumbs up for us. 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
8: We are seeing some construction work on 82nd Street northbound at 130th Ave. It's down to just a single lane up towards 132nd. So do expect some delays to build later this morning with the volume. When the heat arrives, your AC needs to be ready. 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

0: show. Thank you very much for being here. Dustin Nielsen, Lieutenant Eric, and Benny Thompson with you this morning. That liner from Paramount is perfect.
1: They had a couple jabs in there.
0: I was just going to say, give it. Do you have it again? Bring it up again. This is very funny.
1: Paramount flooring. We're expecting some changes at Edmonton this offseason.
0: Yeah,
1: we're talking about your flooring, though.
0: Oh!
1: Paramount Flooring brings over 30 years of trusted service and expert installation with a flooring lineup homeowners actually want. 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
0: Oh!
1: Bang, bang.
0: Paramount Flooring crew likes to party. They get it.
1: Oh, they get it.
0: They get it. They'll be at the old EST Golf Classic coming up.
1: Liner.
0: Hey, wait a second. Is that a month from today? Isn't the golf tournament July 8th?
1: It's close to something along those lines.
2: Thanks.
0: Or the 9th or something.
1: EST Classic, July 8th, Ranch Golf and Country Club.
0: We're a month away. We're a month away from the EST Golf Classic. That is exciting. Winnipeg Kev texts into the Paris Jewelers inbox. Says, Dusty's been gone for the last 3 weeks because he accidentally shrunk the kids and had to find Wayne Zielinski on how to fix the machine. What a random...
1: That's a great drop.
0: What a random Honey, I Shrunk the Kids drop. Benny, have you ever seen Honey, I Shrunk the Kids?
2: No.
1: In terms of classics, why isn't that ever on like street? Like you never see that.
0: Well, yeah, I don't know if that one
1: like went away. Nobody knows. Like,
2: I think I've heard of it.
0: Should that not 100% be on Disney Plus,
1: right, or something?
0: Rick Moranis, some of his finest work.
1: Yeah, so they're all shrunk down.
0: Spoiler alert here. Spoiler alert. Yeah, so he creates a shrink ray gun, and then his kids are messing around with the neighbor kids. Buy it, and they. They accidentally shrink themselves, and then he sweeps them into a bag of garbage, puts them out on the back in the backyard, and then they have to work their way across the yard to get back to the house, and they're fighting ants.
1: It's insane.
2: Way ahead of its time.
1: Yeah.
0: Eric's right. You are right. It was ahead of its time.
1: Like, that was such a cool idea.
2: Maybe in 89?
0: Yeah. Big Easy says it is on Disney Plus, boys.
1: Okay.
0: Well, then it's right where it belongs. It never pops up on your like For You feed or anything.
1: It's kind of a forgotten film in a sense.
0: Yeah. That's pretty good.
1: I'll have to check it out.
0: That's a good one we could show the kids now.
1: Yeah.
0: They wouldn't be scared of big ants anymore.
1: No, it's...
0: Yeah, that's okay. That's a good idea. Mark it down for the weekend. Let's all watch Honey, I Shrunk the Kids. All right, we're going to dive into the Elks win, but first we're going to get to Benny's Trade of the Day. Should I play the Trade of the Day song? I'll do the Trade of the Day short song. Here we go. Trade.

0: gets his way. Was there a sequel to Honey, I Shrunk the Kids? I'm pretty sure there was.
1: There was a few others, right? Did they not... I'm looking here. Honey, We Shrunk Ourselves, or
0: was that Moranis as well, or was that like?
1: Yeah, that was Moranis.
0: Okay, that was Moranis.
1: Was it only two?
0: Maybe there's only.
1: Was there
0: two.
1: A trilogy?
0: I don't remember the second one too much, but the first one was like a classic when we were kids. All right, Benny. So somebody texted in. Who was it? Casino Dealer Jay has been tracking.
2: Yes.
0: Like all of the trades of the day. You had a banger on Friday.
2: I did.
0: Blockbuster material.
2: Well, because it was perfect. Like
0: the stuff.
2: Yeah, I come into the studio and Eric's like, yeah, you got a trade for tomorrow. And then like literally an hour later, Dylan Larkin requests a trade out of Detroit. I'm like, oh my God.
0: That works out perfect.
1: But yeah. You didn't have a goalie coming back.
2: I didn't have a goalie coming back. I'm out on Cosa. That's a different discussion. But
0: you know, with just quickly on this Nurse stuff. They're not going to trade him and then just run Ekholm, Wallman, and Stastny on the left
2: exactly.
0: side, right?
2: Exactly. That's
0: just tell me that. I get it.
2: That's,
0: Darnell Nurse is far from perfect, but that's not going to be your
2: replacement.
0: That's not going to be your left side, right? That's
1: we discussed.
0: Can we have that conversation for a second? All right, what do you got today, Benny?
2: So it's funny. I have another trade came up in mind while we were discussing that first segment. I'm not going to have that as my trade of the day. I'll throw it out later, but.
0: Okay.
2: This one is I went back and I saw Trev's trade with Jordan Kyrou, and it was just ridiculous in my family. He had St. Louis retaining 50% off.
0: Like, that was an insane deal.
2: Like, that's ridiculous. Okay, so I'm giving a revised package from St. Louis
0: for Kyrou
2: for Kyrou and a player another one.
0: Okay,
2: this is a haul. Okay, this is a huge blockbuster trade, but I think it works out. I'm gonna label this week for Trev the Nurse trade week.
0: Okay,
2: because of the article. Some nurses in this deal. So Oilers will be receiving Jordan Kyrou.
0: Okay,
2: and Colton Parayko.
0: Had to happen.
2: It had to happen. St. Louis will be getting Darnell Nurse.
0: Okay.
2: Ike Howard.
0: Yeah, of course.
2: Quinn Hudson. Trent Frederick.
0: Oh, boy, he's a St. Louis boy.
2: 2028 first-round pick and a 2026 second-round pick.
0: Okay, a first and a second. Okay, so recapping. Nurse, Ike Howard, Hudson, Frederick, a first, a second, for Kyrou and Parayko.
2: The only I think Frederick, the only place he'd go in the NHL right now is St. Louis. He'd go home, and I think St. Louis is in a time where they're retooling. I think they might take a flyer on him. They're doing the Oilers a favor in that sense, but you're getting a first round pick, second round pick, Howard, Hudson, and Nurse. I actually think has a little bit of value on the market right now, a little bit. I don't know if the Oilers are going to have to retain on him. So it's a huge deal, massive deal. I'm aiming for 50-50 on this poll, but that's the package I came up with.
0: You know, I wonder if St. Louis would think, if there's one place Frederick's going to find his game.
2: It's at home.
0: It's at home.
2: Yeah.
0: Right?
1: Bring him home.
0: 7 years, you know? Like,
1: bring him home.
0: I'm interested to see how this... What's Parayko got left on his deal? It's still got quite a few years.
2: Yeah, I'm pretty sure he's got like four more years at six something.
0: He's coming home too.
2: Exactly.
0: Old
1: homecoming day.
0: The old homecoming day, yeah.
2: Like to me, it seems like a big package, but you got to remember, like, Parayko got a top 10 pick and a first round pick at the trade deadline, then he vetoed the trade.
0: Fair point.
2: You know what I mean? Like this is
0: so that was the value. Somebody
2: that was the value for Parayko. Kyrou is an interesting one because he had a really down year this year, and he's got a long contract with a big cap hit. But when you look at his track record, like he's a damn good player. So they would be selling low on him, but I think it's a good buy for a team whoever gets him. So it's a big package. But you're getting out of Frederick's contract. You're getting out of the Nurse contract. You're throwing all your picks and prospects away. I think it's positives for both sides.
0: What do you say today, people? 780-218-9999. Do the Oilers do this? Do the Blues do this? Which side do you come out on this? Chris the Plumber texts in and says, I'd do it.

0: So Chris the Plumber would pull the trigger on this. Mm-hmm. Rick, what do you think? Who says no? What side of this do you think says no?
1: I don't know
0: no?
1: what. I mean, always looking to explain your answer and show your work. Why do you say no? I don't think from an Oilers point of view you would say no.
0: Well, from the Blues perspective, you're getting four young pieces because you're getting two picks, two young guys. You're taking on Frederick's contract. And now the Frederick's contract doesn't ruin your organization, right? It's just he was partially useless as a player for a good chunk of this season. But, you know, less than $4 million of the cap continuing to go up isn't going to kill you.
1: Yeah, and where they're at right now in their
0: evolution. And then you get Darnell Nurse on the back end. That's a curious deal.
1: And I agree with you, too. I think Nurse does hold value.
2: There's
1: summer.
2: I think there's teams that value him.
1: Yeah.
2: So can I say the second trade that I had that came up in our first segment?
1: A bonus.
2: Here's a bonus one for you, since I don't get to do another trade today. when you guys were talking about Bruce Cassidy, how the Vegas Golden Knights have not allowed the Oilers to talk to him, I'm thinking, what if the Oilers have to make a deal with them to change the Vegas Golden Knights' minds?
0: Oh, my goodness.
2: So Braden McNabb's coming to Edmonton.
0: With
2: the cage, after blocking off the dome.
1: 28 stitches.
2: Yes. For Ike Howard in a second, and they get the rights to talk to Bruce Cassidy.
0: Ike Howard a second?
1: No, Aiden Hill.
0: And the rights to talk to Bruce Cassidy. So Howard a second for McNabb and the rights to talk to Bruce Cassidy. Yes. Oh, man.
2: That's a bonus one, but... That's what I was thinking. I was like, no, I'll go with the St. Louis package. But
0: Tube Sox is saying to that first one, can the Oilers do this trade somehow without losing Nurse? And the answer would probably be no.
2: Money wouldn't
0: financially.
2: Work.
0: That's going to be impossible. Herb's Hose texts in and says, Benny, can we throw Jari in Nurse's carry-on and get him the hell out of here, too?
2: Surprise.
0: I don't know. Did I miss anything on the goalie front while I was gone?
1: Oh, ice cold.
0: Kosa's not here yet?
1: Not yet.
0: Wow.
1: And again, he didn't even have him included in the Detroit trade on Friday, good work.
0: Yeah, that takes a lot of composure to not just throw Kosa into a blockbuster with the Red Wings. Let's see here. The vote is up over on the Nasty Chat on YouTube. Pareko and Kyrou for Nurse, Frederick, Howard, Hudson, a first and a second.
1: Look at those numbers.
0: 73% say yes. 28% are like, nope, that's too much.
1: I'd like to hear why.
0: They just want to keep Nurse.
1: Yeah, well,
0: that's it. Well? That other 28% is just like, no, you cannot move Darnell. all right, so there you
2: lopsided.
0: Go. That's too Benny's lopsided. Benny. Is too lopsided for you?
3: No, I know. I should have.
2: I got to add more, I think. Dang it.
0: He added quite a bit, though.
2: I know. That's a huge package.
0: Top prospect in the organization. A first, a second. Another top five prospect in the organization. Nurse can still play. I mean, I don't know how much separates Nurse and Pareko, to be honest with you. Mm-hmm. Anyway, that's trade of the day.
4: Trade of the day. Trade of the day.
0: Benny Thompson's trade of the day. There you go. That's the trade of the day. I do want to come back around to the Elks. We do have the good, bad, and ugly from the weekend coming up as well. Five quick thoughts on the Elks win from the weekend. Okay, can I give them to you? And they're not all super positive.
1: No, thoughts can be.
0: Most of them are. Yeah, you have to be pretty. First of all, Justin Rankin is a cheat code.
1: Yeah.
0: Like, the guy is an absolute freak.
1: I think one thought is going to be negative.
0: It's from, you can think of a negative thought?
1: Easily.
0: I bet you it's different from my negative thought. So maybe we have two negative thoughts coming up. Off an Elks team that's above 500 for the first time in this decade? We got negative thoughts?
1: Well,
0: Justin Rankin is a freak. What is it in Superbad, a very underrated movie, when Seth Rogen's like, he's the fastest kid alive. That's what I think of when I watch Justin Rankin. That touchdown that he had, when he spun off the guy at the line, and then it was just like, click, click, boom, see you later, I'm gone. The Elks did a great, I tweeted this last night. It's like a 10-minute piece on the story, the origin story of Rankin and how he was in the indoor league. It's really good. You should go watch it. I tweeted it late yesterday afternoon, I think. But anyway, so Justin Rankin is as advertised to start the season. I thought I got good first impressions of the new wide receivers. Austin Mack's touchdown was good. They had O'Leary Orange a little bit more involved than I thought. And the two young guys made some plays. Luther and Cephas.
1: TJ Luther, yeah.
0: Luther had that great catch down the field.
1: Maddie took a flyer on Cephas as his final pick.
0: I saw that, yeah. I don't know if he'll play him, really, but...
1: No, I said I was pretty stoked about the receiving room.
0: So I thought it was good early returns. Two of those guys had never played in the league before.
1: Right.
0: Right, so I thought that was a positive. I thought the defense is very quick, and they close on the ball quickly. Like, were they perfect? Not necessarily. They were really good for the first three quarters of the game, and then, you know, Jake Mayer managed to get to him
1: a little bit. Well, could have had a couple more turnovers as well.
0: There was a couple, like the Terrell Ford drop for the interception. Yeah. So I thought it was, once again, like an early, and the weather wasn't, you know, it was a disaster.
1: It's tough to grade.
0: They played through it. I thought the defense looked quick, though, so I thought that was good. The one area that I didn't necessarily like, and this, I think this is probably more Cody Fajardo. And don't get me wrong, I love Cody. He's an awesome dude. But I was kind of getting tired of them settling for checkdowns when they were in second and long. Like, they weren't even attempting to pick up the first down, right? It's second and 10. They were throwing it 6 yards. And I was like, come on. Like, how many times? And they still scored 29 points. But I saw too much of that for the first game of the season. And it wasn't even like they were trying to get creative with screens to pick it up. But they were just looking like little hitch routes and stuff. And I was just like, what do we do? What is this? Wait, throw it 10 yards or try to make a play, like a crossing route or a slant or something.
1: Especially, and that's what the Canadian game offers you, is a lot of width.
0: Yeah,
1: like, and it was able just to find
0: quick little,
1: you're not playing in a phone booth.
0: Quick hitters. Yeah. And it was, so that frustrated me. What was the thing that you didn't like?
1: Well, penalties.
0: Game
1: one, I get it. And that's usually what you see for not just the Elks, but I'm sure again, it's nice to have a bye week in week two. You can clean up some of those things and go over the tape and set yourself up for the home opener. But yeah, penalties obviously jumps off 142 yards. Never what you want to see.
0: That should be something you can dial in.
1: I would also say that
0: it was by far the worst officiated game of the weekend in the Canadian Football League. Like, the game that I called on Friday, the officiating was excellent. There's a couple of calls that they had to look at, but they got the call right. The Saturday night game, the Andre Perreault crew was, it was awful. It was not good.
1: I've never seen a guy sweat so much in a rainstorm.
0: that wasn't great. But anyway, the Elks are 1-0 for the first time since 2019. They're game over 500 for the first time since 2019. But yeah, if you want to chime in on it, obviously 70. Check out our Green and Gold post game show presented by Commonwealth Stadium. The boys, Maddie and Jay, excellent show. Best breakdown that you're going to find every single week on the Elks, right on that show. Burglar is in. It says, big news, Dusty. My good from the weekend happened on Friday. Lieutenant Eric played something called the May Remix. What is this?
1: I don't know.
0: Yes, you do.
1: No, I...
0: What is it? What's the main remix?
1: Burglar. Refresh my memory here. I got some songs I play from the... Norm doesn't like it. He thinks I play all the same stuff over, but I really try to mix it up here.
0: Oh, so that was... It was just Norm was really...
1: Okay.
0: I thought it was like a Club Beat Loop remix for the month.
1: I was playing Club Beat Loop remix every single day from Windows. J-Mo did great. The other guy, though, unlistenable. It's nice to have you back. Well,
0: Trainer Mark says the Elks at plus money was a Christmas gift in June. Yeah, I was surprised they were an underdog going into that.
1: Yeah, I couldn't believe that. I mean, Ottawa is the one team in the league that you could say.
0: Like, that's, I mean,
1: probably if you're going to put somebody below the Elks, it's...
0: Hey, take it while you can get it, right? Yeah. That's pretty nice. All right, let's get into your good, bad, and ugly from the weekend for all three of us. Rick, let's start with you, buddy. What's your good from the weekend?
1: Well, it's got to be Connor McDavid taking the Ted Lindsay, fifth time tying Wayne Gretzky. Somebody in the Nasty Chat pointed out as well that McDavid was an answer in the New York, what was it, New York Times crossword or New York Post or whatever.
0: I saw that.
1: Yeah, wow. So I mean, that's hitting it. But fifth Ted Lindsay voted on by the peers, so the players know, not the media.
0: He's going to break Wayne Gretzky's record. Gretzky has five of them.
1: You think he's got another one in him?
0: He's got another one in him. All right, what's your good from the weekend, Benny?
2: Mitch Marner.
0: That's mine too.
2: Sticking at the Leafs fans. Oh, that's awesome.
0: It's hilarious.
2: Loved it.
0: It's hilarious. Like, to watch Mitch Marner be the reason. Like, he's going to win the Conn Smythe.
2: Yeah.
0: Toronto must be hilarious right now. Like, it's too good.
2: I think Gaz was on Reed's show last week, and Gaz was saying, like, every single show in Toronto is just talking about Mitch Marner right now. Like, they can't get enough of it.
0: Well, I was talking with Budden at Memorial Cup, and he's like, you know what's funny, Dustin, is that when Marner was getting drafted, he was being drafted as a winner. Like he won the Memorial. He was MVP of the Memorial Cup, the OHL playoffs, and the regular season. He's like, all Mitch Marner knew was winning before going to Toronto. And then he gets out of Toronto, and it looks like he knows a thing or two about winning again. Like, it's pretty impressive. So that was my good. I just think it's hilarious what we're watching there. What's your bad from the weekend?
1: Derek Van Deest, a.k.a. DVD, who joins us sometimes
0: on NHL.com.
1: NHL.com. He's live down in Vegas covering the Stanley Cup. He tweets out, I was in the media elevator for 39 seconds and the Canes scored 3 goals. I mean, you're there. It's one thing as a fan, but you're there covering the thing.
0: Yeah, but he's heading down at that time.
1: In the elevator. One elevator trip, and the game gets turned on its head.
0: Oh, man, that sucks.
1: It's a bad look.
0: Did you cover that Golden Knights Hurricane series? Yeah.
1: Yeah, I was there, yeah.
0: Yeah, that was good. Oh, man, what was it like being in the building when they scored those 3 goals? I was in the elevator. Tough look.
1: Like stuck in the elevator. You're just taking a regular ride.
0: Just a regular ride. Ouch. Penny, what's your bad for the weekend?
2: I tried booking a tee time last night, saw the weather, decided not to book a tee time, and then it was actually really nice outside, so I settled for the range.
1: Bad.
0: Oh, this is yesterday?
2: Yesterday. Yeah. Just...
0: You never know with the weather.
2: I could have caught a tee time. I really could have, and I didn't, because I thought the weather would be bad.
0: Damn.
2: And it actually kind of came out all right.
0: That does sting. My bad was the turnover that the Spurs had late in game 2.
2: Yeah, considering that.
0: My goodness.
2: From the GOAT of basketball?
0: No, he can't be now because he's going to lose a series when he was a favorite. What's going on
1: over here? It's a tough look. Well, he was going to bring in powder today and do the whole thing. And he was really going to impress you with Wemby being the GOAT. And then what happened to game 2? I was like, I don't know how you're going
2: to. It's a joke for like people my age to just debate older people on that Wemby's the GOAT already.
1: Yeah,
2: He's already the GOAT. Yeah. It doesn't matter.
0: Like, sadly, he can't be now.
2: Yeah.
0: Well, no matter what happens the rest of his career.
2: And he misses the mid-range shot.
0: If he loses this series as a favorite.
2: Yeah.
0: I mean, it's done. He can't be the GOAT anymore.
1: I mean, tell me he's not
0: fixed. The mid-range to win it, whatever. But the turnover sucked.
1: Yeah.
0: I mean, you get the ball. There's 9 seconds left. It's a tie game, and you throw it off the back of a teammate. And then foul Brunson and send him to the line?
2: Yeah.
0: That sucked.
1: How was FanDuel involved in that one?
0: Some fashion. Right? Some fashion. All right, what's your ugly from the weekend?
1: Oh, it's a fantasy. Birmingham Barracudas, the defending Dunia champion, but of course taking it on the chin both in the draft and in week 1, wasn't able to start a defense or special teams.
0: Took it on the chin wasn't,
1: well, that's what you do.
0: That's a tough start to the
1: season. I dealt the farm to get the chip. I had my ring. I was blowing on it all night.
0: It was worth it, right?
1: Yeah. Couldn't start a running back, couldn't start a defense, couldn't start a kicker in week 1. I still came away with 57.54 points.
0: Which is weird because you said your receivers are your weakest part of your game.
1: Well, Wheatfall got the touchdown. Holly

0: pretty big night. Catch of the year already, week one.
1: That'll certainly be surpassed.
0: I know.
1: But like, people are like, this is the catch of the year, week one. I said, if you don't watch the CFL the last few years,
0: saying that
1: there's going to be like five better catches in the next 6 weeks.
0: Absolutely.
1: And it was a great catch.
0: It was a great catch.
1: The league is full of great catches.
0: We've seen better. But I only lost by, if you round down and round up, like 10 points. So
1: that's not bad. What did you actually lose by? 19?
0: It was 73-57.
1: Okay, so you lost by 16, and you round down as well.
0: McCord, the Pirates lost.
1: You lost to McCord?
0: No. Oh. McCord lost to Maddie 107-34.
1: Good to see that McCord still got CFL fantasy chops.
0: I don't want to get into it.
1: My God. He took the other Rourke. He took Nathan's brother.
0: Well, there are a few things at the draft.
1: Was it pretty bad? Benny, what's your ugly from the weekend?
2: An incredible game in the Stanley Cup final ends with a puck going off the end wall.
1: That
2: goal
1: sucks.
2: In that overtime.
0: It's a slippery game.
2: Yeah.
1: After he played well.
2: Like Bussy shuts the door on Marner on the penalty shot, and he steps in. Freddie Anderson plays great. Carolina comes back from down 4 in the third period. And it ends with a Shea Theodore one-timer off the end wall, off the goalie in the net. That is ugly.
1: That's a tough way to end an epic playoff game. And my ugly, I just got to go back to that weather in Ottawa on Saturday. Like, that wasn't just a sprinkle. Like, that was a torrential downpour.
0: Yeah.
1: The panel had to hide up in the booth.
0: Yeah, Alfredson wasn't hiding, though. He was down there in his jeans and Alfred's no hat.
1: He's always been
0: no
1: tough.
0: Hat.
1: Like, he's always been tough.
0: Yeah.
1: He's just proving a point. That's important stuff. 6 o'clock hour has been brought to you.

0: 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We've got Darren Dreger. We'll have the Play Alberta early bird bet of the day. Spoiler alert, it's already up. That's a good for the Italian Center. And off-season, what off-season?
1: What off-season?
0: We'll get into all of that in hour number two. The Nielsen Show is brought to you by Weiss Johnson. Darren Dreger coming up. We're going to get Dreger's thoughts on McDavid winning a fifth Lindsay, and how crazy is it that he's going to likely surpass Wayne Gretzky in that category. And I've been away for a while. I do want his thoughts on, was it Friedman with the theory? Friedman said it was just a theory that maybe they get another coach for a year while they wait for Cassidy.
1: Yeah.
0: And just get Drake's thoughts on random theories, I guess. We'll get into that just after 7 o'clock. If you are listening on 95.7, traffic update with Pauline Higgins. In a couple minutes, commercials, then you're back with us. Don't go anywhere. If you are listening online, if you're on YouTube, if you're over on YouTube today, smash the thumbs up for your boys here. Let's blow through 100. We're sitting at 92, so hammer the thumbs up. 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
1: He'll be in the house too. Yeah. That's good. Pink Pony Nasty Bash song there. Nasty Bash 4, July 25th. 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So start making plans to join us at the St. Albert Rugby Club. 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We'll get into that. 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Book an estimate. Dennis and his team there, they will look after you in the finest of fashions. We got the Play Alberta Early Bird Bet of the Day still to come. That's good for the Italian Center. Off-season? What off-season?
0: What off-season?
1: Give you that Oilers talk, your little heart desires around 7:45. 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And of course, Dregs joins us on the Firehouse Subs hotline today. We're going to start with some Oilers, then we will get into the Stanley Cup Final. It's been an absolute banger so far. Dregs, what's up, man? Happy Monday. How you doing?
2: Yeah, I'm doing okay, fellas. How about you? The weather's turned here. It's beautiful in southern Ontario. I've got my golf paraphernalia on.
1: I was going to say, when you hit the links, what's the tee time? What's happening?
2: I'm just teasing myself is what I'm doing here. Remarkably, we're into June. And I was talking with Steve Dryden earlier today, and he was bugging me about how much golf I play. I haven't swung a club, not one time. Haven't been to a range, haven't golfed, any of that. So I'm way behind the eight ball here. So I'm just tricking myself.
3: I've got he's walking around the house in a golf shirt. Golf hat.
2: I mean, I've got chores, and I'm actually diving into the Stanley Cup Final for Game 5. So I'll head to North Carolina on Wednesday. So I've got some yard work to do here in the next day or so to get ready
1: for. Well, you dress much nicer than I do when I do yard work. Yeah. I'll tell you that.
0: Has the glove on too.
1: Yeah. You got the golf glove on to do the garden and stuff. Exactly. You're using your clubs to make the rows to plant stuff.
0: Whatever it takes.
1: All right, let's start with Connor McDavid taking home a Lindsay for the fifth time. Only Wayne Gretzky has also won 5. I mean, it seems like a record that Connor McDavid will one day own on his own, which is insane to think that anybody's taking records away from the greatest of all time. But not really a surprise considering the year that he had, is it?
2: No, not at all. And it's always interesting to me because when you know, you think of the Hart Trophy, which I'm a voter on with so many media members, and some of the challenges that go into deciding, you know, okay, well, this player did this, most valuable to his team, this player did that. And Connor and Leon historically have been somewhat hurt by that, right? Because they're both so valuable to the Oilers' success. But in the bigger picture, and I know that Connor has addressed this before, I mean, he's being respectful to all the major awards. He's not disrespecting the process or having won. But the Ted Lindsay, it carries extra swagger. It does, because it's an acknowledgement of your peers.
1: Yeah.
2: And, you know, the list is pretty short, man. It's Connor and it's Gretz for 5 Lindsay Awards, 5. And you're right. I mean, Connor McDavid isn't taking a step back in his game or his level of dominance anytime soon. So I think it's a safe prediction that he's going to win 6, 7, 8.
1: Yeah.
2: Now I say that and I stop at 8 because I'm thinking as the numbers are tumbling out of my mouth, I'm thinking, okay, well, Macklin Celebrini was pretty good last year. I can envision a time in the near future where he goes, okay, McDavid, I've got you this year. We'll see. But he's definitely going to stay in that conversation, richly so.
0: Michael Corleone, he kissed his brother Fredo on the lips. It was called the mark of death or the kiss of death. It seemed like that was the Spectre article last week involving Darnell Nurse, right? It kind of kicks things off. So the conversation is happening now. Can the Oilers, will the Oilers do it? Your thoughts on the summer ahead for the Oilers and Nurse and where the fit might be?
2: Well, it's an interesting one. It's tough to establish fit because of the contract. And you can see an end in sight now. So it's not like you're taking on a really ugly deal for the next 5 years. You're not. I talked about this on

0: Friday, I believe, elsewhere. And not that they're similar players, but similar situations. Morgan Riley in Toronto and Darnell Nurse in Edmonton. And, you know, in the Canadian markets especially, it's really tough to be a high-earning NHL defenseman because we focus so much on the mistakes that are made. Right. I mean, Evan Bouchard is at the top of that list. You know, I mean, for the first 15, 20 games a year, it seems, you know, we pick apart Evan Bouchard because of the defensive liability that he is. And then all of a sudden something flips in his game and off he goes. I thought that at least in the second half, for sure, Darnell was playing a quality brand of hockey. He was. And, you know, so you look at the disappointment of being dispatched in the opening round of the playoffs. All right. You know, defensively speaking, Edmonton could have, should have been better. But you're talking about one player. You know, you do need to look at the body of the work and not just the blue line, just structurally how they were playing at times. So I think that there's a market for them, but it's difficult because you're going to have to take pieces back if they're legitimately going to trade Darnell, right?
1: Well, and if Darnell wants to be traded, right?
0: Like, yeah. If he wants to be traded, it's not as simple as it sounds and as we talk about in media. But one thing I'm certain of, for all the warts and the flaws that Oilers fans may believe Darnell Nurse has, there's reservation, I'm sure, from other NHL clubs, mostly financially. But again, that's a relatively short term here in the bigger picture. And the view of Darnell Nurse as an NHL defenseman, I think, would be a lot higher than what maybe Oilers fans would think, right? And I'd say the same thing about Morgan Riley. And you feel like, you know, it's the win is getting out from under that contract. But how do you replace what the good, the upside of Darnell Nurse and everything that he brings to the organization and the community? That's not an easy task. Be careful what you wish for, right? So if there's a way to trade him, sure, there's going to be interest. There's no question about that.
1: Darren Dreger with us on the Firehouse Subs hotline this morning. It was a theory that popped up. I think it was Elliot over the weekend, and it kind of caught fire a bit here in town, and that was about, you know, the Oilers continue to wait for Cassidy. Vegas just never lets them talk to him. They hire another coach for a year and then get Cassidy, which I think is just, I mean, you know, we're at silly season.
2: Daryl Sutter's line one.
1: Like, that's not, well, I mean, who's going to take the job knowing that they're just a placeholder for 10 months or something? Like, that's not reasonable, is it?
0: I mean, unless you've got somebody internally, right, that you feel, Paul Coffey, what are you doing for the next year? Oh. You want to be a head coach for a year? Why don't we try that? You know, let's see if that works. And I say that somewhat tongue in cheek. But if we're being real about this conversation, then, I mean, that feels like the only scenario that is plausible to me. You know, Craig Berube isn't doing that. I mean, he gets paid for the next 2 years by the Toronto Maple Leafs at $4+. You know, Peter Laviolette probably is going to have other options. He's not doing that. So an experienced or a decorated coach similar to what Bruce Cassidy provides isn't going to consider that. So you're looking at the far-fetched outside the organization or someone internally. You know, otherwise it you know, even like, I saw Gerard Gallant, Turk, who was recently interviewed, I think last week, and he was talking about how frustrating it's been to sit on the sidelines and not have the phone ring, and he wants to coach again. He had some health issues, and seemingly has gotten past that. But there again, as a guy who's been around the National Hockey League for a good chunk of his life, you know, he's proven that he can be and is a very good NHL head coach. He's not doing that either. So what scenario are we talking here if it isn't internal? It's a tough one.
1: Dreg, Stanley Cup final has been outstanding so far. We have to start. Mostly, I just want to know what the reaction has been like in Toronto to Mitch Marner just having like one of the all-time best Stanley Cup final games. That was an incredible performance.
0: You know, I do Toronto radio three times a week, twice in the morning, first up, and then I do a segment with Overdrive with the boys, normally Tuesdays, Thursdays, whatever, doesn't matter. And it is a topic of conversation every time we fire up, including this morning with Karolnik and Carlo Koliakovo. And my message was, just get over it. Can we just get over this, please? Like, it's, I understand it, but, you know, I'm not taking credit for this because somebody mentioned it a week or so ago. And maybe it was, again, a segment out of Winnipeg. But, you know, Winnipeg would have loved to have been able to keep Nikolaj Ehlers. They couldn't, you know, and Nikolaj Ehlers wanted to try something new. That's the benefit of unrestricted free agency. So it was more complicated with Marner, but he was headed to unrestricted free agency. And because the Vegas Golden Knights was the fit that he wanted, they were able to make a deal. And Toronto got some assets back for Mitch Marner. But Mitch Marner is surrounded by, as Kelly McCrimmon acknowledged prior to the start of the final, better, more experienced, deeper players. It's just an all-around better team. But if you want to go back to the time where Marner was supposedly struggling and didn't do anything to carry his team, okay. Well, William Nylander put up some decent playoff numbers, but that didn't lead the Toronto Maple Leafs into the postseason. You know, Austin Matthews, Marner, Tavares, like, go down the list. I understand the level of venom, I suppose, because they look at Mitch as being, you know, enemy A. But I think that fans in Winnipeg would celebrate if the Carolina Hurricanes come back in this series and Nikolaj Ehlers wins the Stanley Cup. Because he was a good member of the organization in Winnipeg. He did well in the community. There's no frustration around his decision to leave. So I guess initially I get it in Toronto, but boy, it's time to get over it and acknowledge that, you know what Marner is? He's an elite level superstar. That's what he is. And he's surrounded by different and better players. And he's able to focus on the thing that makes him most dangerous. And that's the reality. He's a two-way star. He can beat you as he did the other night. It took some work because they blew up a 4-0 lead.
1: Yeah.
0: But, you know, his focus on detail defensively is up there with the best as well. So just get over it.
2: We mentioned Marner. You had McNabb in the cage. You had Bussey in net for the Hurricanes. You had overtime. You had the comeback, the natural. Yeah. Like, I don't know how, like, we get into this
1: how
2: series thinking.
1: Like, yeah.
2: But, and they're going to top it. Something's going to happen in game four. Some other record's going to be broken, right? Like, this is an outstanding series.
0: An outstanding series. And even though both coaches are watching through their hands, right?
1: Yeah.
0: You know, calamity out there at times. You know, from a pure entertainment perspective, it's hard to imagine that it gets any better than what we've seen through three games of this series. I thought it was going to be captivating, you know, because of the strengths of both clubs. And, you know, I felt like Carolina was going to be able to impose some of their defensive will and structure, and that hasn't been the case.
1: No.
0: It just hasn't been, right? And they've had to chase in games, and that's made it hair on fire hockey. But, man, what impresses me most there is just no quit in either team. And you'd expect that. That's one of the main ingredients of making it to the Stanley Cup final. But now we've got intrigue at every level, right? And the fellows in Toronto this morning asked me about who I thought would start
1: in Carolina. Yeah,
0: for yeah, and I'm like, whew. Like, you could understand why Brendan Moore would go to the experience of Freddie Anderson, because without Freddie Anderson's goaltending, maybe Carolina doesn't get to the Stanley Cup final, right? But he was part of the problem the other night, and then Bussey comes in, and they find a way to claw back. And almost stole that game in an incredible fashion. So, tough decision, or maybe not for Rod. I'm sure when he talks about it, you know, I can't remember. Is Brendan Moore one of the coaches that doesn't mind, you know, disclosing his starter? I can't remember if he does or he doesn't, but he'll talk about it at some point, pre or post game, and he'll go, "Yeah, wasn't that tough a decision? You know, we just, you know, if they go with Freddie, yeah, Freddie's a reason, big part of why we're here. So, yeah." Not a tough decision at all. And if he goes with Bussey, all right, well, that's why you have two, you know, a 1 and a 1A.
1: Well, and Bussey played well when he came in, right?
0: Like, yeah, he played well.
2: Read the vibe.
0: Yeah, he played well. He did.
1: I still think Carolina gets it done. Like, the fact that they were able to eliminate a 4-goal deficit in the third period of a Stanley Cup final.
2: You can't take that loss to
0: you. Yeah.
1: I still think they find a way, but
0: they might. I mean, I don't. If Vegas had gone on to disembowel Carolina, and it's like a 6-0 win,
1: yeah,
0: okay, maybe we're having a different conversation here, because you're like, okay, maybe they broke the spirit of this veteran team. But that's not at all what happened. So now look at it from Tortorella's perspective. You know, how much coaching is required on that end, you know, given what they weren't able to do? And that was remarkably protect a 4-goal lead. Or do you simply say, fellas, don't worry about it. We've got a 2-1 series edge. Doesn't matter what happened. We won that hockey game. We have the edge. Let's focus on game 4 and the hockey we need to play.
2: That's even in the way, though, it was won, hey, with that goal, though? Like, you can't, from Carolina's point of view.
1: The bounce off the inboards,
2: like,
1: not,
2: if it was an outstanding, you know, or something along those lines, but it's one of those where you just got to kind of flush it and move on.
0: Well, yeah. I mean, what did Staal say after the game? It was a kick you nowhere.
2: Yeah.
0: And I think it had to do more with exactly what you're saying. You know, not that they lost in double overtime after coming back, but to have it go in off Martinuk in the way that he did, I mean, those are the hockey gods just giving you the middle finger at that point.
1: Drags, we appreciate the time. We'll let you go wander around your backyard wishing you were golfing, okay?
0: Thanks.
1: Okay, see you later, man. There you go. That's Darren Dreger, just dressed to golf but has yard work.
2: Pitching dog turds.
1: Yeah, just going around. Somebody's got to take the... Can somebody please take Dreger for a round? What is going on with this guy? He joined us on the Firehouse Subs hotline. At Firehouse, all subs are freshly toasted, stacked high, and crafted to satisfy. 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I want to get to some more nurse stuff in a second, but so I was driving, popped by Cranbrook briefly, saw my folks for a few hours, and then was driving to Calgary, and get a text from Huss, and I was driving. I was like, well, I might as well check in. So I call Huss, and I'm talking to him for a couple minutes. He goes, hey, man. He goes, can I call you back in a second? I said, sure, what's up? He goes, well, I'm at Firehouse Subs and my dad just walked in. What? What an amazing, what is this story? Like, your dad just randomly walked in to the same Firehouse Subs you were at? So I, 15 minutes later, he calls me back. I go, what's going on? He goes, I love Firehouse. I was there. My dad, well, he likes it too. He walked in. So anyway, I mean, if you've had Firehouse Subs, you know what we're talking about.
2: Do you think
1: it's a great
2: together?
1: Place to go with your family?
2: Yeah.
1: It's a family sub joint.
2: Well, nice to see a son. I'll leave you be with your meal and, you know.
1: Sits at another table. His dad sits in the corner.
2: Yeah, good catching up with you.
1: They both like just sitting there, you know, diving into their subs on their own.
2: Yeah.
1: Sometimes that's what you like. Big Slam Nasty says, Leafs fans treat Marner like he's the one that got away, but they actually just dated in the 9th grade for 3 weeks. It's always like, oh yeah, that was my one love.
2: That's a good text.
1: We've had better texts, but that's pretty good text. Pretty good. You can text us anytime. Paris Jewelers inbox 780-218-9999. And one of your text messages will end up winning the Royal Pizza. It's the text of the day. Royal Pizza. Mitchie Marner is great, and he has been so far. Ross texted. I thought this was a good talking point too, coming off of Dreger's thing. Dreger said it best this morning. Marner's successful because he's surrounded by better, deeper, more experienced players. Attention, Stan Bowman.
2: Well,
1: that's what I said. We said it earlier in the 6 o'clock hour. What Button said to me in the clone. He goes, Marner was a winner before he got to the NHL. He's going to be a winner again in the NHL. You can't just look at Mitch Marner and go, you're the reason the Maple Leafs couldn't win. Mitch, and you know why Mitch Marner won in junior? Because he played on a juggernaut.
2: He played
1: on an incredible team in London, a great organization. Now he's gone to Vegas, which has proven over the last decade to be a pretty darn

0: or a left side of the blue line that's just aging Ekholm. I don't know. Like a year and a half, and I'm not still sure what Wallman is. And then there's Stastny. Like, if you're moving Darnell Nurse, do you have to bring a left shot D-man back? Or do you so desperately want to get rid of him that you would rather spend the money elsewhere in the lineup on other contracts and roll Ekholm, Wallman, and Stastny on the left side? We're gonna get around to this conversation more with offseason. What offseason? But
1: what offseason?
0: Benny?
2: I was encouraged with this play when Connor Murphy got here. Like, I actually thought Darnell Nurse had a pretty good end to his regular season, and the playoffs went sour. But, I mean, the whole team did not play well in that series, so I don't blame him necessarily. We talked about on Friday, you could trade this guy, sure. It's about who you replace him with. It's about who you bring in for the money. Because if you trade that $9.25 million, and let's say you retain $2 million on it, that's $2 million you're adding to whoever you bring in to replace him, basically.
0: Technically, so, that's like, what that guy's worth.
2: Like,
0: yeah.
2: Like, you know what I mean? So it's like, you would have to, whoever you're replacing with, you'd have to bring in a guy that is probably underpaid for what he brings to the table. So it's a tricky situation and a really tough trade that I think Stan Bowman would have to make. I'm okay with it as like it's a locker room shakeup. Like, I think something needs to, you know, shake up that locker room a little bit. Go, hey, okay, like, it's kind of like the DeMar DeRozan thing in Toronto. Like, got to trade a guy
0: just to mix it up.
2: But I'm for it. It's just, you got to bring in the right replacement.
0: 780-218-9999. The other thing, when we were kind of joking about the Oilers having a coach for a year and then getting Cassidy when he's available to them, Dregs kind of stopped me in my tracks when he mentioned Paul Coffey. Like, Paul Coffey will basically do whatever he needs to help the organization. If Daryl Cate sits down with Coff and goes, hey, man, what do you think about coaching this team until there's 2 weeks left in the season and then we're going to get Cassidy? Would you do it? Coff,
1: He would.
0: It sounds insane, but I...
1: No, it doesn't.
0: Like, well, really, the fact that they brought him back and now they're like...
1: It doesn't.
0: I think they've got Cassidy. I think low key under the table, as soon as they're able to get something, it's done. It's a done deal. Because have we heard? I've been gone for 3 weeks. I've been keeping tabs.
1: No. The only thing is, again, it was
0: chatted with Berube.
1: An interview chat there. Laviolette's
2: Elliot said Laviolette was the favorite, but Cassidy's been obviously like the one that's the third.
0: But have there been major reports that they've interviewed Laviolette a bunch of times?
1: No, not really.
2: Talking stuff.
0: Have we heard any other coach names come up? No, I mean, if you just look at the common sense of all this, Bruce Cassidy wants to be the head coach of the Oilers. The Oilers have chosen Bruce Cassidy as the guy. Now they're just waiting for the timing to get it done. Mm-hmm. Like, I, that's what I honestly believe. I'll be stunned if somebody else is the head coach of the Edmonton Oilers. So I think that's why it's all sort of just quiet right now. They're just waiting until the Stanley Cup final ends and then hopefully get permission and then get the deal done.
2: That's the key words, hopefully, because I've been seeing people talk. Like, some people think it'll happen, where Cassidy will get permission. Some people don't think it'll happen. Like, we had Pegs on Hell of Hockey over the weekend. He goes, like, it really depends who you talk to on if they think that Vegas will let Cassidy go to the Oilers. So
1: they've gone this long. I know they've been in the playoffs, but who?
2: If Vegas wins the Stanley Cup, do you think they're more likely to be like, whatever? Like, Cassidy, you can go to the Oilers. We want our Stanley Cup.
0: The Oilers can't. Like, the Oilers. You know what? I'm going to pump the brakes on it because I'm going to get too. It's my first day back. I don't want to start yelling and screaming. My blood pressure's probably been down for the last 3 weeks. Pill. Now I'm back and I'm just like. But we do have offseason. What offseason?
1: What offseason?
0: So we're gonna continue with this conversation at 7:45. All right. We've got. Actually, you know what? We'll flip them. We'll get to offseason. What offseason coming up next? And we'll continue this conversation. Then we'll get to. That's good. Later in the hour. Let's get to your Play Alberta early bird bet of the day. I've already put it up. I put it up earlier today. CFL lines for week two are already out as well. Take a quick peek at those here in a second. And we'll dive into them on the Lock Shop a little bit later on today. Here's what I did for the basketball game tonight. New York Knicks have won, 13 in a row?
1: Yeah.
0: This is an all-time run, man. This is insane.
1: Yeah, there's a text involving you doing the show somewhere in there.
0: With the Knicks?
1: I don't know. I don't know where it is. But
0: anyway, Knicks to win. Karl Anthony Towns, 18 points or more. And Wemby, Wemby's got to have a monster game today.
1: Yeah.
0: 27 points or more. And it's plus 420.

0: 5. Knicks to win. 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Click on EST specials there. You can also click on some of the boosted bets that they have. I saw this one in there earlier today. And just because of how many times they've done this in the playoffs, to get it at plus 750 is interesting. But the Knicks to win between 11 and 15 points, so they win by 11, 12, 13, 14, or 15 points, is plus 750. So you're hoping the Spurs make this a tight game, but the Knicks going back to him, it's going to be insane. So I don't hate to sprinkle on that at plus 750, but Knicks to win, Karl-Anthony Towns, 18 plus points, Wemby, 27 plus points, and essentially a must win for them. Plus 425 is the number right now. We've got off-season, what off-season? We're going to continue to dive into this. Like, are the Oilers actually dumb enough? With 2 years left. Like, we're sitting here going, if it doesn't go well this year, Connor McDavid could be traded in the offseason, and you're going to go...
1: What offseason?
0: Temporary coach for a year. Come on, man. Like, I love Elliot Friedman, but...

0: love Elliot Friedman, but you know, I don't think Elliot just randomly throws it out there unless somebody else is like, said, well, what if they do this? Like, it just...
1: Sutter's coming off the farm.
0: Off-season, what off-season is on the way? Sutter's got a book out?
1: Apparently, he's got the book out. So it's like, now he's done...
0: So he's ready to go.
1: He's ready to go. Like, the book's out. You can...
0: All the fields would be planted by now.
1: Yeah, the seeding's done. Maybe a little spring.
0: All right, we've got... if you're listening on 95.7, we're going to be right back. Couple minutes, commercials, quick traffic update. Don't go anywhere. If you are listening on TuneIn, you're listening on iHeart, you're listening over and watching on YouTube. If you're watching on YouTube today, let's hammer that thumbs up. Let's blow through 150 here midway through the show. Right now, we're at 129. 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
12: Good morning. I am still seeing a pretty good commute. Obviously, some minor volume delays. If you are traveling eastbound on the southeast corner of the Henday from about 17th Street to that Highway 14 extension, you will find a bit of volume. We're also getting reports of a collision up on the north end, 167th Ave eastbound approaching 82nd Street, but no delays through there. London Drugs LD Extras members, your basket could be on London Drugs, plus a 1 million points grand prize. 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

on a Monday morning. What's up, Edmonton? Dustin Nielsen, Lieutenant Eric Benny Thompson with you this morning. If you're watching over on YouTube, sub to the channel, hammer the thumbs up for us as well, and feel free to hop into the chat. If you're listening on the radio, when we say nasty chat, that is the YouTube chat that's always hopping. And slide over there, chat with other fans of the show and the station, and we'd love to have you over there as well. We're going to dive into off-season. What off-season, which is...

0: 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Providers of the best diesel engine components around, from turbochargers to injectors, fuel pumps to sensors. They're the critical engine component experts, proud to serve Edmonton and the Northern Alberta area for over 50 years. All right. So, I mean, there's a few different angles that we can look at here for offseason, one offseason. I think the most intriguing one, though, is the thought auction. Process of, oh. No, while Sutter is selling his farm, there's a farm auction going on for Sutter's ranch, which we thought would be funny if we bought something small and just had it here at the office.
1: Memento, eh?
0: Yeah. What's that? Oh, it's a shovel from Daryl Sutter's ranch. We bought it online. I think the there's always the nurse conversation. We can have that basically every day until something happens or something doesn't happen. The idea, the theory that Elliot threw out of maybe the Oilers find another coach for a year and then they get Cassidy. If Cassidy's like the end all be all, have to have him. There's just no way you sell that to Connor McDavid, right? Like, this is a guy. And are you going to put the organization on hold for a year? Like, what if the guy you bring in for years actually awesome at his job? You're still going to go, sorry, man, no, you're out.
1: That's a tough
0: one. We got Cassidy. This is one of the, have you ever heard this before? Like, this is one of the most far-fetched ideas I think I've ever heard.
1: In a very, very, very important time.
0: Yes, that's the thing.
1: You can have these ideas when you're floating around and...
0: No, you know what this sounds like? This is full-blown Decade of Darkness.
2: I was about to say, this is Decade of Darkness.
0: Only in the Decade of Darkness would they do this, hey, we got a coach, we're not going to be able to get him until April, so we're going to hire another coach for a little bit.
1: Sure.
0: And then just go with that. When you're trying to convince Connor McDavid to stay here for the rest of your career... Benny, you deserve whatever happens to you if that happens.
2: This is the most important offseason maybe in this franchise's history, and we're talking about a one-year head coach.
0: Like, there's no way.
2: Like, there's not a chance. And listen, like, the Oilers did their best to try to bring in McDavid's crew to this organization. They hired his agent. They hired his junior coach. They've kept his friends around the team for as long as they could. They've done everything they can to try to make Connor happy, and he signed a 2-year extension because his number one thing he cares about is winning. So you have to do whatever it takes to win. I think he's proven that with that contract that he signed. He signed a $12.5 million deal for 2 years. He wants to win. And

0: next offseason, I think he's a guy that goes, okay, I want you guys to get something for me. I'm out of here, though.
1: Yeah.
0: So this offseason and next season is a huge, huge.
2: This is it.
0: This is it. So you got to give him some type of hope. And if you're going to sign a coach for 1 year, how does Connors go?
2: There's no way.
0: Oh, yeah, I love it here. What are we doing? So, yeah, I mean, if you have Cassidy in your mind, okay, go get Cassidy. And maybe find
2: a way to get it done right now.
0: Exactly.
2: Yes.
0: And if you have to pivot, I think they will. If you have to pivot, you have to pivot. And you go to Laviolette or Berube or whatever. That is what it is. But this whole idea of let's bring in a coach for 1 year in the most important year of this franchise's history would actually kind of be on brand maybe for this team. But I there's just no way that should be the focus.
1: If the Oilers actually make it known, like they sign a coach to a 1 year contract and everybody goes, well, that's because Cassidy's coming. If I was McDavid, I'd request a trade right now. Well, just be like, this is a lost cause. I'm out of here. Matt texts and it says, guys, if this is the case, they should have just kept Knobloch.
0: Yes.
3: And this goes in. We had a conversation Friday with Nurse. You might want to do something.
0: Yep.
3: Fire Knobloch. Well then, but do you have something lined up? Because if you don't, then what? And this is the case you're facing.
0: I mean, that information that got leaked out about, the Oilers seeking permission for Bruce Cassidy having, delayed and all that stuff. Again, we've talked about who leaked it, whatever, blah, blah, blah. The bottom line is that information getting out basically forced the Oilers' hand to fire Chris Knobloch. They could not bring him back after all the news and everything that came out around it. So if that news doesn't get leaked, I don't know. I think there's a good chance Chris Knobloch is still the head coach. They probably look at bringing him back next season if they don't get Cassidy. But now they're forced into the situation where they're left coachless right now. And if they don't get permission for Cassidy, they're going to have to pivot. It's a mess right now.
3: Hey, Chris. It's Stan.
0: Yes. Hey.
3: Remember me?
1: Technically, you're still under contract.
0: Yeah, still under contract.
1: I think they should. If they can't land Cassidy, I want Bowman to just text Knobloch in late August and be like, hey, man, where are you? You're usually here by now. And just totally pretend that didn't fire him.
3: Yeah, it never happened.
1: Just straight up. Nope.
3: That's worth a shot.
1: It's
3: a better option than temporary.
0: Knobloch's at Elk Stadium and he's watching the Elks play and stuff. He moved out his whole family apparently this summer too and all that.
3: His kid is playing for the Huskies.
0: Yeah, I know. He's working U of A games, I'm pretty sure is what I heard. He's their family's here now.
3: He's around.
0: And I guess he's getting paid to be here, so that's not the worst thing. But I guess he'll still be around if they call him back, but
1: the rookie texts and it says, this totally reminds me of when they traded Jordan Eberle for cap space and then didn't use the cap space.
0: Yeah.
1: I think both parties know that it's a done deal with Cassidy and the Oilers, and they're just waiting for Vegas to finally give in and be like, okay, take him.
3: It's Vegas, though. Why? Knowing how they operate.
1: Well, I mean, it is $4.5 million that they could get off their books.
3: Yeah, but they...
1: I know, but it's like $4.5 million.
3: That's still a lot of money.
1: You think Vegas is good to just pull a $4.5 million joke on the Oilers?
0: If there's any organization that would, it's them.
1: That is pretty hilarious. I don't know. 780-218-9999. We continue to wait. Luke in Cowtown says, if the Oilers bring in a placeholder coach, can you imagine? That doesn't happen. It scares me, actually, that Elliott's even throwing it out there.
0: Yeah.
1: I don't think Elliott throws it out there without having it thrown out there to him.
0: Yes. I look at the St. Louis situation a couple of years ago where they hired Drew Bannister and he only coached 20 games.
1: Yeah,
0: and
1: remember that one?
0: Montgomery went in the market and they hired him right away. I don't even think they looked at Bannister as a placeholder coach. I think they were just like, all right, cool. Bannister's going to be our coach. And then they saw Montgomery and were like, oh my God, okay, let's.
1: And then they made the move on him. Yeah.
0: I don't even think Bannister was a placeholder.
3: You don't go into it that full plan.
0: Yeah. it's hilarious. This is the conversation.
1: If the Oilers bring in a placeholder coach, that you don't need to worry about asking Nurse to waive his no trade because McDavid, Draisaitl, Nugent, Nurse will all walk out. BB says Vegas makes more for one playoff game. No biggie for a billionaire, the $4.5 million. I would love to be in a spot in my life where I could pull off a $4.5 million prank on somebody just to stick it to them.

0: Wouldn't that be great? The Godfather says if the Oilers and Knights play in the playoffs next year and they beat the Oilers, $4.5 million in coach salary to keep a guy away from your rival is covered by one playoff game revenue. Playing it out there as well.
1: Yeah.
0: I'm going to get to a little bit more on Cassidy with three questions too many today, too.
2: Frank, this is slightly off topic. Frank tweeted out that Dylan Larkin has given three teams he'd accept a trade to.
1: We said it too on Friday. How do they go about acquiring him?
2: Yep.
0: Well, they don't because he won't be on.
1: Oh no, not
2: the teams.
1: Yeah, yeah. Save the best for last, there, Benny. I know where you're.
2: Panthers.
1: Yeah.
2: The Minnesota Wild.
0: Oh no! Don't even say it. We don't need the.
1: It should be a surprise.
0: The city doesn't need this.
1: It should be a surprise.
0: The city doesn't need this.
2: And the Vegas Golden Knights are apparently three teams that Dylan Larkin is willing to go to.
1: Of course.
0: Vegas will get them.
1: Of course they will.
2: Oh, they will.
0: Of course Vegas will get them. But. Mind you, Minnesota has been aggressive. I mean, they went on Duckman Hughes this time.
1: But I mean...
2: That was my favorite going into the weekend. I'm like, I think the Minnesota Wild have the best chance at getting him. Just based off of assets and the type of guy they need, but...
0: Vegas will find a way. They'll find a way.
1: You cannot doubt them anywhere.
0: The hurdle thing came out of nowhere, then they go get Martin. They'll find a way.
2: This is such an American NHL hockey star type of list.
0: Very much so.
2: Like, Minnesota filled of U.S. American national team players. Florida Panthers, all the benefits
0: they're
2: there.
0: They're still
2: and Vegas.
0: Stacked.
2: I'm not shocked by this at all.
0: Huh. Well, I wonder what gets done here then. I mean, it doesn't have to be traded. And you just be like, sorry, dude.
1: It
0: might not lead to a great situation.
1: No.
0: Hey, look, guys, Broberg once said he wanted out. What did Kenny Holland do? Totally ignored him and didn't move him. Then, you know what they could do? They could just hold on to him, then let him go for nothing later.
1: Hey, that's an interesting idea.
2: That's pretty good.
0: Yeah. Hey, that could be something. All right, so Dylan Larkin only wants to go to Florida, Minnesota, or Vegas. So I guess we cheer for the Panthers to get him. So he just stays over there.
1: Yeah, sure.
2: Yeah. They'd have to make the money work and everything. So I imagine they get it's probably Lundell that goes back. If I had to guess.
0: I like Lundell.
2: Yeah.
0: But you're right. You're probably right. Like the deal would have to probably be structured around Anton Lundell.
2: Yeah. So. Man, that's a.
0: So there, that's the latest on the Dylan Larkin front. I guess I'll confirm right. I'm going to confirm it. Oilers are out on Larkin.
2: Tweet it.
0: Dusty's back, and he's confirming the Oilers are out on Larkin. Yeah, let's do that. I'm pretty sure there's no chance that backfires on me. None. At all whatsoever.
1: Per Nielsen.
0: Per Nielsen, the Oilers are out on Larkin. People are going to be like, damn it. Oh, it's good to be back. With usual hijinks on the show. That is going to be good. You can text us anytime, 780-218-9999, 780-218-9999. If you watch over on YouTube today, hammer the thumbs up for us as well. And if you are just joining us or you're listening on the radio, tell your friends, I am confirming it. The Oilers are out on Dylan Larkin.
1: What did we learn on the show?
0: Trev has to change all four trades for the rest of the week. All right, so that one is, there's that. All right, let's get into that's a good for the Italian Center, shall we? Yeah, being gone for 3 weeks, I haven't been able to go to the Italian Center. It makes me very sad.
1: Oh, stock up, buddy boy.
0: Can't find anywhere like the Italian Center. Like Kelowna, nothing. Radium, nothing. I was in Calgary. Calgary has an Italian Center. Mm-hmm. But I was only in Calgary very briefly. It was kind of an in and out trip, and that was it. So I need a Panino, man. I got to inject one into my veins later on today, probably.
1: Maybe you didn't return home and Tammy didn't have any presented for you. Maybe a pie or something.
0: I have to return home from my trip and mow the lawn.
1: Yeah.
0: And there's no Panino?
1: No Panino.
0: What is this? That's a good. I said, that's a no good for the Italian Center. Okay, I do want to get into first week of Canadian Football League action. We got about 10 minutes here. Fabulous week. Walk off in game one. I got to call a walk off in game two. And then the Elks Red Blacks game came down to the final 3 minutes as well. So all three games being decided in the final 3 minutes. What did you think of, if you have any thoughts on the new play clock and the fact that you don't get a point for kicking the ball all the way through the end zone?
1: Didn't notice. Exactly. I didn't notice. I didn't. Now, there'll be times certainly going down the line here that maybe a situation arises where you say, oh, yeah, that's because of that. But just as an overview and overall, didn't affect my... Now, it's not... If I wasn't a fan, it's not drawing me in, you know? But I'm a fan, and it's not drawing me away either.
0: So you're not quitting the league yet?
1: Not yet, no.
0: At any point where you're like... My God, I can't believe those benches aren't on the same sideline anymore.
1: That's the major thing that I was very curious about. But no, as you said, it's a good week. Those first two games, obviously the Saturday one, and I think from an Edmonton obvious point of view, getting the win is huge. So in this market, I think you can look at the three and say, yeah, everything was, that's a good. Would have liked it if the weather was, you know, just getting
0: the
1: more
0: weather
1: fair,
0: kind of, even in Calgary, man, it was cold.
1: Yeah, you wanted a fair shake, and everyone would like to see, but... You know, from an Elks point of view, they get the win. Could have had a few more turnovers there late in the game as well. They look good. Kearney looked good.
0: It was a really good first week, though, I thought, for the Canadian football.
1: Absolutely. Yeah. Well, it was a good first week in those two games, as you mentioned. I mean, both walk-off. Like, I mean, you're taking it to the limit there. It's tight. It's close. That's what you want. And especially in a week where there's only three games, much like week two, and there's also three games. I mean, this is all World Cup scheduling and what have you. So, yeah, you don't dominate it with just three, but I think with the results and everything, it was a good show up. And to answer your question, no, again, those things did not stick out at all to me.
0: You know, it's funny. Well, the play clock thing, I thought the new play clock moved, like the game that I called, the first quarter flew by.
1: Yeah.
0: Like, I think the new game clock has things moving a little bit more smoothly.
1: That's what you want, too, right? For a sports fan.
0: Yeah, it was good. And there was a time count violation in the third quarter. And that was the first time I was even like, oh, yeah, time clock changes. This is like the first time it really sort of sunk in. And then at one point in that game I did between the Bombers and the Stamps on Friday, it was a one-point game. And I was thinking, oh, man, can you imagine if they come down and Castillo misses a field goal and it goes through the end zone and it doesn't, there's no point, and they win by, and they lose by one. And I didn't get to that because they surrendered to Rouge, and then it was a two-point game and Castillo hit it anyway. But yeah, I thought it was, and CFL fans, you can chime in on this, please. Whether you're on YouTube or on the Parachuters inbox at 780-218-9999. I thought the new rules went smoothly in the first week. Now there's more bigger changes next year, right? The uprights move back, the end zone gets shortened, and the field gets shortened as well. But I thought it was a great start to the season. I will say this: the CFL fantasy game online is not perfect, but I do think part of the mission has been accomplished. Because I have three different group chats going about CFL fantasy now.
1: That was the overall point. And we also said, too, with the issues that arose last week, I took a positive approach. So many people were wanting to do it at the same time that it just got overwhelmed.
0: Yeah.
1: And that's a good thing.
0: Yeah, should they have been better prepared for that? I guess, maybe they didn't think it was going to blow up the way that it did.
1: And that's good. And I mean, and obviously this is going to be a situation they look at and rectify moving forward, you'd think. So, yeah, I kind of took a positive approach from that. It does, but that's classics. Anytime there's a little something, people are like, I can't do this. I'm never going to.
0: I've done three drafts.
1: Yeah.
0: The first draft, for some reason, it was the one with Reed. It just sort of started 10 minutes late.
1: Tommy got a haircut. That was the haircut
0: then,
1: draft.
0: Yeah, the only issue in that one was that Tommy got a haircut midway through it and held it up. The second draft I did with some of my guys at TSN, one of our guys went to pick Tyler Snead and got Keandre Smith for a second time.
1: Okay.
0: And after the draft, he just dropped the second Smith and got
1: Snead.
0: Yeah,
1: that happened a few times.
0: And then we did a draft yesterday. Myself, Scout, Marsh, Klima's Lid, and I think his kid. And there were no issues on that one. The season's already started. And everybody's like, why would you do a draft after week one? We're like, first of all, drafting is fun. And Marsh really wanted to get into a league, so we did a draft yesterday, and it was smooth. So the fact that we're sitting here, and I've got three different group chats going about CFL fantasy, two of those group chats going with guys that I have not had previous group chats going with talking about CFL fantasy, That's big. I think that's big for the league. There's a bunch of other people out there right now looking at the waiver wire for week two going, okay, well, I got to go get Carrick Wheatful. You know, it's that is how you suck people in. Last night at dinner, Marsha was putting in trade offers to me at dinner for Dedrick Mills. And I said, calm down. We're having supper.
1: Go outside.
0: But before season-long fantasy was available at CFL.ca, none of these conversations were happening.
1: Nope.
0: That is a massive step in the right direction. And will it get smoother? Yes, it will get smoother. Yes. Next year, the process will be much better. This is the first time they've done it. But I love the fact that it's generating a lot of conversation. Even if my one group chat was bitching about some things with it, I said, well, boys, we're talking about it. Let's do it. So I thought that was, I think that's kind of a, that's good as well. And then the fact that the Elks are off to a 1-0 start and are above, how bad has it been that the Elks haven't been above 500 since 2019? Like they haven't been 5-4 at one point, or 3-2, or 2-1.
1: Even just getting the first game,
0: yeah, or 1-0. I
1: mean, you can't. So, and again, it sets up nice. You get the bye in week two, correct some things. We talked about penalties. You return home and you get a stiff test in the Alouettes, but you're coming home 1-0, and that's what you want. So, very excited for that one. Saturday, 2:00, Edmonton, Montreal, next Saturday.
0: J-Naw J says, CFL Fantasy, despite the bugs and load issues, is 100% a win. Yes, it is. It's going to be a lot of fun as we work our way through the season for sure. Okay, so I watched the Elks beat the Red Blacks. I do think the Red Blacks are probably going to be the worst team in the league. But whatever, you take it.
1: But by how much? Like, I don't know if they'll necessarily get...
0: I don't know,
1: are they the easy...
0: I do worry about both of their quarterbacks. Now, I know Dinwiddie's a quarterback whisperer. Look what he did with Arbuckle. That's why I had a little bit of faith in Jake Mayer.
1: Yeah.
0: I don't know.
1: If you look around right now, they are the one that you would say
0: is. That would be the weakest of the sisters. Yeah. Although I do love what they did in that linebacking core.
1: Oh, yeah.
0: A.J. Allen,
1: yeah.
0: Niles Morgan, and C.J. Revis. Is a pretty legit middle part of your defense.
1: Adam Abayo had a good game with Greg Bell out.
0: He did have a good game.
1: He will be factoring in as well. I don't mind their receiving core with whomever's throwing the ball. The quarterbacking thing, you wonder how that's going to all play out. But
0: I think you're going to see a lot of both of those guys.
1: Yeah.
0: Probably. But so it's nice for the Elks to get the win. I do think they'll have to play much better against these teams in the West. Because the West... The Bombers-Calgary game, I mean, you look at what those two teams did, and you're like, oh, my God. Dedrick Mills and Brady Oliveira were near unstoppable. VA is VA. If he can stay healthy, you know he's an MLP contender.
1: Well, so you watch those two teams.
0: I thought there was more zip on Zach Kolaris's arm, too.
1: We talked last week that if the Elks are going to take a step, who do they take a step over? It's one thing to improve yourself, but which team in the West? And most people would say, well, Lions and Riders may be interchangeable 1-2. If you
0: haven't even seen them yet. They play this week.
1: But going to Winnipeg and Calgary, like out of those two, which of those are the Elks taking a step on if they do?
0: I don't have an answer to that.
1: Well, it's
0: like
1: maybe they don't.
0: But I think the whole West is going to be a. It's way too early to determine it.
1: Yes.
0: But I hope that the Elks are in that level of Winnipeg and Calgary. And we won't know until we actually get to see some head to head games. But the West is a bloodbath. Like, BC is going to be very good again. The fact that BC brought in Darnell Sankey for the middle of that defense, I think, is massive. I know the Riders lost some guys on defense, but I think the Riders are still going to be pretty good. Well,
1: they replaced them with some guys that they knew were coming up. So, and then also, I would say to the East, like a crossover, Montreal, Hamilton's back where they are. Like, they're going to be, and then Toronto with Chad Kelly again.
0: Yeah.
1: Like, that's not going to be easy to just waltz into there and take that third spot.
0: It's going
1: to
0: be a really good season. The Elks, I think the Elks will have to play better than they did against Ottawa to be in this fight out West.
1: For sure.
0: And we don't see them play a West team. So they're on a bye this week. Then they open at home here against Montreal on June 20th, right?
1: Yeah.
0: Who do they play in week four?
1: Elks will host the Alouettes Saturday, June 20th at 2. They will visit the Bombers the following week, June 25th.
0: All right, so that'll be a test, a real good meter of where you're at. I mean, if you could beat Montreal, that would be massive.
1: It'll be Thursday night in Winnipeg in week four.
0: Okay. But a good start nonetheless.
1: You get the win. You get the win. Take a step.
0: and Rankin's a stud. Rankin's a game changer. When you're going to be in a division where you've got to go up against teams that have James Butler, who I love, A.J. Ouellette, who was a monster last year.
1: Dedrick Mills.
0: And then Dedrick Mills, who led the league in rushing. And Brady Oliveira, who was the league's most outstanding player 2 years ago. If you're going to be in that fight, you got to have a guy like Rankin. And Rankin, Brady's insane. Dedrick Mills is an absolute stud. Rankin might be the best of all.
1: Yeah, absolutely.
0: And that's something that they, in fact, I thought we should have saw more Rankin early. And I get it. You want to mix in Leak. But when you're putting a game away, you got to have Justin Rankin on the bloody field, man. They gave Leak was out there with 5 minutes left. He got a full drive. I was like, come on.
1: Yeah, and that's
0: let Rankin finish this thing
1: in that situation. But I don't mind a little thunder and lightning there with Leak. I think that is
0: no, explosive. You mix it in.
1: But
0: to me, I wouldn't do it for drives.
1: No.
0: Like to me, it seems like they go when Leak gets in, he gets the drive.
1: Yeah. No,
0: I liked a couple times they had them both on the field. Do that type of stuff.
1: That's what I like.
0: But when you're sitting there and you're sealing a game away in the fourth quarter, that's not a time for a Javon Leak drive.
1: No.
0: And I like Leak. I think he's a phenomenal returner.
1: But if you could get both of them on the field, though, I like that whole keeping
0: him guessing.
1: That's where it's at. I got time
0: for that. I think that's probably where you'll find him being most effective. Leak can be more effective when there's the threat of Rankin doing something. Yeah. So we'll see if they can continue to move that along. But congratulations to the Double E. They are 1-0 to start the year. That's a good for the Italian Center. All right, by my math, kind of easy trivia should be at 56 in a row. You guys didn't miss?
1: Spot on. No. There was no missing.
0: Okay, so we've hit 56 in a row on Kind of Easy Trivia. Let's push this thing to 57. Gift certificate to Mr. Mike's is up for grabs. Text Benny right now. He will choose one of you. 780-218-9999. 780-218-9999. If you want to get in the mix for that gift certificate to Mr. Mike's, text Benny right now. It's 780-218-9999. We'll play Kind of Easy Trivia. We'll get to three questions too many. If you have any questions for three questions too many, send them over. Joaquin Gage is going to join us. We'll find out if he wants to coach the Oilers for a year. And we'll talk some Formula One with Gager as well. And then the wrap for William Huff, all still to come. 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Then you are right back with us. 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
4: Hey, good morning. We're still seeing some delays if you're traveling eastbound in that southeast corner of the Henday. It looks like they're starting now closer to 50th Street or just after, and they do continue till you round that bend up near the Highway 14 extension. There's also some volume delays in some of our regular slow spots. Of course, the Yellowhead is a bit busy, and there may be a collision on 118th Ave near 139th Street. There may also be a westbound collision on the North Henday just after 66th Street. We're seeing some delays build. When the heat arrives, your AC needs to be ready. 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With 95.7 Cruise FM traffic, I'm Pauline Higgins.
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0: to invest in green bananas. 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
1: 8:07 on a Monday morning. Thank you very much for being here today. Dustin Nielsen, Lieutenant Eric, and Benny Thompson with you this morning. We got the hangout coming up from 9 to 11. We've got the Lock Shop from 11 until noon, the Oil Stream from 12 until 1. We've got EST Afternoons from 1 until 3, and then the Reed Wilkins Show from 3 until 6.
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0: And we're going to do trivia. We're going to do three questions. We're going to get to Walking Gage. We got the rap for William Hoff. Nielsen Show Today and Every Day, brought to you by Weese Johnson.
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0: I'd say it's time to get a new air conditioner, but maybe not today.
2: Well, that was when you act.
0: Yeah.
2: You know what I mean?
0: That's a good time. 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
2: 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It's just falling apart.
0: It's only 2 years old. 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Tam found a lovely little couple, this little married couple. They're fixing it for us.
2: Let me guess, it just ended the warranty. The warranty just...
0: Of course it did.
2: Funny how that works.
0: Tam was going to melt down. She goes, I was on a call with somebody to talk about getting put in touch with service people. She goes, and then they called me back the next day and tried to sell me a new washing machine.
2: There's the game.
0: The nerve.
2: The game within the game.
0: The nerve. 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
0: You did. 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
0: Yeah. All right. 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Gager, the rap for William Hoff, still to come. More of your text messages on the way, but we're going to play a little Kind of Easy trivia here for Mr. Mike's. 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Mr. Mike's, eat locally, enjoy casually. All right, Benny, what's Benny? Did you DM Benny too?
2: Is that something?
3: That's awesome.
2: It is. Yeah, it is.
3: It's awesome.
2: Yeah,
3: yeah.
0: It's awesome. All right. All right, who's playing trivia today, Benny?
3: We got Chris S on the line.
0: All right, Chris S is going to play, trying to make it 57 in a row. Chris S, are you ready to go?
4: Yeah, I'll do my best.
0: You'll get it, man. I saw somebody in the chat say, oh, the questions are going to be hard again. Does JMO actually even... This question's easier than mine?
2: It's kind of... Yeah, I mean, he's...
0: All right, well, I don't think my questions are hard. So here we go. Chris, here we go. Benny, you'll start the ticker. I have to read the first question. Good luck, man. Who did the Elks beat on Saturday?
4: Ottawa.
0: What position does Justin Rankin play?
4: Running back.
0: Which team currently leads the NHL Finals?
4: Vegas.
0: Which team traded Mitch Marner to the Golden Knights?
4: That'd be the Leafs.
0: Which city is home to the NBA's Knicks?
4: New York.
0: Boom! 5 for 5.

0: you can't have a newcomer come in and steal a show.
1: That's a patent.
0: Oh, we've been strong. We're just playing by the rules.
1: Ooh, you better believe that's a patent.
0: And I was in Miami with my new beach house. Well, it was a couple minutes from the beach.
1: That's a patent.
0: The first year, we took it to the limit. Take it
2: to the limit. You cannot come to my house. No, no, no, not today.
3: You cannot come to my house. No, no, no, not today.

0: That's 57 in a row as the streak continues. Da da da da. Find out if we get to 58 tomorrow on the show. That's what we call a tease in the biz.
1: Yep. Yep.
0: That's a big tease.
1: I'm hooked.
0: That'll get you back for sure. Hey, you replied to my tweet after you put out the tweet about me confirming that the Oilers are out on Larkin. I don't know if I've seen or used this Ken Holland high five gift before.
1: Yeah.
0: But my God, I'm going to start using it now.
1: It's perfect.
0: He's so excited. Yeah, and a big high five. Yeah, yeah. It's cute.
1: Captures the essence of him.
0: Yeah, I know. It's perfect. It's outstanding work there. All right. We're going to get into three questions too many for the great staff at Park Mazda. We do need one more question for three questions too many. It could be an Oilers question. It could be last 3 weeks, what happened with me, what happened with these guys question. It could be an Elks question. There's actually, I would like an Elks question. We don't have a CFL question yet for three questions. So send something in, 780-218-9999 or over on YouTube as well in the nasty chat. If you are watching on YouTube this morning, we're 23 likes away from changing 200. So hammer the thumbs up for us there as well. Lieutenant Eric, do we have a liner for the questions today?
1: Yeah, we do. It's three questions too many, brought to you by the great staff at Park Mazda and dealer principal Mitch Lewicki, where Park Mazda is also a potential destination for one Dylan Larkin. Park Mazda, your dealer for life. A little lower down the list, but it is mentioned at the tail end of, I think it was Helene's article. You got to pay to see it.
0: But yeah. I just can't do the dollar.
1: Well, no. A dollar saved is a dollar earned, Dustin.
0: Bingo. Yeah. That's a popular saying. That's what I was going to do. I was going to do a popular saying when I started the show today, because my first show back in 3 weeks. I was going to say, as Nickelback once said, it's been a while.
1: Oh, that would
0: probably get people fired up, right? Because Nickelback didn't say that. Who said that? Stained?
1: Yeah.
0: Stained with no E.
1: Same thing. They're all, you know, put them in the...
0: They were the guys. They said, I don't know. That, right? It's been a while. Yeah, that was those guys. I like that song, actually.
1: It's not bad campfire song. Like,
0: is it?
1: You know, well, because acoustic. Like, you can...
0: Oh, you could do it with a guitar.
1: You could...
0: I want a guy to play around the campfire, but with an electric guitar. And an amp. And it's really annoying. Just
1: Van Halen out.
0: Like, oh, God, he's going to bring out his electric guitar on the campfire again. All right, we're going to get into three questions here. Let's do it. Question number one. How much of a hit do you guys think Cassidy's stock has taken with this Vegas run? You guys must have talked about this already, actually, over the last 3 weeks.
1: Well, Gager sent the text to our group chat, like, who needs him, right?
0: First of all, Knobloch beat him.
1: Yes.
0: Second of all, they obviously have he was obviously working with a Stanley Cup caliber roster.
1: Clearly.
0: And
1: that tuned him out.
0: Apparently. And was under 500. So I don't know how you could say the stock hasn't taken a hit. Like, what's the case for his stock not taking a hit in the last 2 months?
1: He really wants to win a cup in Canada. He said it.
0: You know what?
1: I don't know how many people out there actually would be bold enough to say that. And he said it, and that's going to be attractive.
0: I would also say that if the jobs that were open were in Canada.
1: Sure.
0: If I did not have a job and they were hiring a sports morning host in Saskatoon and I was unemployed, I'd say, man, I always wanted to host a show in Saskatchewan.
1: Yep.
0: That's exactly what you would say. So, of course, his stock has taken a hit.
1: Well, he did speak when you were gone with the Chicklet boys, I do believe. Like, everybody kind of had their say. McCrimmon had his say out in the open.
0: He's Cassidy a coach who wants to coach.
1: He wants to coach. But he understands.
0: No, he doesn't.
1: The parameters that he's in. Well, he said he's like, it's a...
0: He might understand it, but it doesn't mean he likes it.
1: Oh, no. Those are two different things. But
0: Brandon from Windsor texts, and it says, the more I hear about Cassidy and Laviolette, the more I'm leaning towards Laviolette. Player coach who doesn't take bleep from the refs and holds his players accountable. I don't care who it is, as long as it's not only for a year. Mind you, they might hire somebody legitimately for 3 years and fire them a year into their contract, but...
1: Yeah, whatever.
0: Benny, how much of a hit do you think this stock is taking, Nick?
2: It definitely took a hit, for sure. I mean, I think it's, like, even if Vegas wins the Stanley Cup, man, like, it's you're sitting there going, okay, well, why couldn't Cassidy get this team to that level? Now, did his voice run stale? Probably. I mean, he won a Stanley Cup with a similar-ish roster a couple years ago. So there's that. Like, I don't think he's necessarily a bad coach or anything by any means, but it's surprising. And it's definitely lowered, you know, it's hurt his stock that John Tortorella has able to walk in and
0: off the street.
2: Yes. He was at, well,
1: but this lays the blueprints for future. As I said,
2: he was with his horses.
1: Have a starting coach and then bring in the closer.
2: I mean, come on. I think we talked about in the hangout a couple weeks ago. Where we're just like, screw one guy.
1: Yeah.
2: Hire them all.
1: Then you get the bump. Hire yes. them all.
2: The mall.
1: Yeah.
2: Yes. Berube.
1: Instead of fire Laviolette, them all,
2: we're going Cassie. To hire them all.
1: Yeah. We
0: my God. Role. But they're not assistants. They rotate. No,
1: they rotate.
2: Yeah. Depending
1: first
2: on how
1: 25
2: you feel.
1: Games of the season, Berube, yeah. You're the guy.
2: Who wants it tonight?
1: Yeah.
2: And there's a tie, especially.

0: tie you wear.
1: Yeah, the coach's tie.
0: Yeah, the coach's tie.
2: That makes more sense than the theory of hiring a guy knowing he's going to be done after a year just so you can get Cassidy. I'd rather hire them all. You can afford it.
0: Friedman also reporting the Kings coaching search, Laviolette among the finalists with DJ Smith and Jay Woodcroft as well. I mean, that's
2: Woody.
0: Well, no, but like,
2: well, Woody's got the Hall of Fame.
0: Sand through the hourglass. No, but if say like, I mean, you're well, sitting
2: that's,
0: around.
2: That's, no, that, that's like, why I think they know they got Cassidy.
0: Well,
2: that's why it's all so chill. Look at me. Oh, watch this. I just turned my hat backwards, just like Benny over there.
0: You got nothing but time. Yeah,
2: I know what people always say. Backward hats look great on guys in their early 20s and their mid 40s. So that's what I'm doing. Totally messing with my glasses, though. This is a tough look. But I assume, I know nobody wants to be like, oh, I'm assuming there's an under the table deal done. Oh, not only did we actually secretly talk to him, we secretly signed him to a deal. That's what the others are saying around the office. That'll be my guess.
0: What, high fives and singing rolled up papers in the way. That's all. Yeah. Everybody's got a hat on backwards. Yeah. Even guys that don't wear caps.
2: If you see Jeff Jackson walking around with his hat on backwards, Cassidy's a done deal.
0: It's over.
2: It's Sandals locked up. On. It's locked up. Question number two, which team do you guys want to see win the NBA championship? Also, send us your third question still, 780-218-9999. Let's make it a CFL third question if we can. Which team do you want to see win the NBA championship?
0: I my heart isn't anywhere with the two of these. Yeah. We did talk before this finals series got underway. I love the aesthetic. The Knicks story is great. They haven't lost in so long. The Spurs now down 0-2. I still love their arena when everybody dresses up in the weird neon colors.
2: I
0: just love it. But I think from my point of view and wanting to see the world burn constantly, if the Knicks go up 3-0 and lose 4 straight.
2: Oh my God.
0: We get our 7 games.

0: and I think it's for basketball, it's 82-0.net. Or something like that. If you search up,
1: and then it just simulates through it very quickly.
2: Yeah, you're not doing the lock shop today.
0: No.
1: Hey, Maddie, you might be driving in right now, but got lock shop.
0: I sat beside Eric and did 84-0 for an hour straight, and the best I got was 83-0-1.
3: And you're
0: so
3: killing
0: mad.
3: Us. Some of those, you're like,
1: are you sure? .net? It's not coming up.
0: .net, .com, something like that. It's if you just
1: why would you suggest .net? That's so weird.
0: I don't know.
1: It's definitely .com.
0: I thought it was .net.
3: All the best websites are .net.
1: Who in the world suggests the .net website? Like, all right, so classic.
3: Yeah, do one now.
1: All right. I want to spin this. All right, it spun Minnesota in the 20s. So I take Anthony Edwards. I take Carl Anthony Towns. I take Rudy Gobert.
0: You take one at a time.
1: What do you mean take one at a time?
0: You take one, like, for each team and era you get, you choose one player from that era.
1: Oh,
0: And then it'll randomize it.
1: Oh, that's
0: it
1: even
0: again.
1: More fun than I
0: thought. Yeah.
1: Then it'll randomize. Pick a core position to place. Okay, boom. Okay, all right, so yeah. I got Anthony Edwards.
0: And remember, if you don't like your
1: Cleveland...
0: Yeah, Braun. There you go.
1: Let's go. I'm a player of the
0: You
1: three.
0: Can randomize a team and era too. Like,
3: but it's important
0: you get
3: with
0: one.
3: That era.
0: Yes,
3: that's
0: yes,
3: the whole thing
0: yes,
3: too.
0: Like, yes.
1: Oh, I got Cleveland in the '20s again.
0: I mean, if you want to go,
3: yeah. So you can switch that. You can
0: redo era and try to get Kyrie or.
1: But I already spun it. So I go. I can choose. Can I redo it now? No. Oh yeah, I see over here.
0: Yeah.
1: Okay, I'm gonna redo the team. I'll keep the era. All right, Brooklyn, Kevin Durant. Actually, no. I'm going to take Kyrie at the point guard. We'll save that power forward spot. Oh, this is really fun. Tracy McGrady, Dwight Howard. I'm going to keep Orlando, but I'm going to spin the air and hopefully get Shaq.
3: Yeah.
1: Right? That would make more sense. Come on. Give me the 90s. Ah, that 20s. That sucks.
0: Yeah, that's not good.
1: Ugh, that's gross.
0: Desmond Bane, I think.
1: All right, I'm going to take Banchero, power forward. This team's not going to go 82-0. And then Toronto. Vince Carter at center. Jalen Rose at center. I need a center. Gross. I remixed the team.
3: Oh,
1: I can't.
3: I really appreciate that for some reason.
1: All right, I'm going to go Chris Bosh at center. Oh, I went. Oh, it shows you right away.
0: Yeah.
1: I went 64-18. Oh, neat. Oh, it says I'm a dynasty. Nice. Oh, that's a fun game. 82-0.com or 84-0.com if you want to do the hockey version.
0: Yeah.
1: This is good. This is a lot of fun. You know, check that game out.
3: Needs to be a CFL version.
1: Yes.
0: 18-0.
1: Let's go. Question number 3 from the Shutterbug. With the Elks off to their best start in franchise history, are the playoffs realistic expectations this year?
3: Yes, they are realistic expectations. Certainly, that's an expectation. I just wonder, too, though, like we talked earlier, who are they catching and what are they doing? And if Ottawa is the odd team out this season, even looking in terms of a crossover is going to be not easy to accomplish. And I think you'd like to go through the West. We talked in the hangout last week, too. I mean, you want to kind of go through your own backyard. I think that's what everybody... But if you make the playoffs and you find yourself in a crossover, I mean, it's not the... That's a step. But it's not going to be easy this year. So it's a realistic expectation. But easier said than done on that front as well. And not just that shouldn't shine bad on the Elks. That's just the competitiveness
1: of
3: the league.
1: It's really
3: tight.
1: The well-roundedness
3: of the league right now.
1: All right. 780-218-9990 is where you can chime in. Look, it's simply going to come down to, it's kind of what we saw in that Winnipeg-Calgary game I did. Last year, Calgary beat Winnipeg 3 times.
3: Yeah.
1: Calgary finished with 11 wins. Winnipeg finished with 10. You're going to have to find a way to beat Saskatchewan, to beat BC, to beat Winnipeg, to beat Calgary. You can't go 0-2 and 0-3 versus a few of these teams. Like, you just, if you're going to make the playoffs, that can't happen.
3: Well, especially the Stamps and the Bombers, I'd say right now.
1: Yeah, I'm not saying you need to sweep them.
3: No.
1: But you need to get dubs from them.
3: Yeah.
1: Right? And then take care of business when you're playing teams from the East. All right, Joaquin Gage is going to join us. He's got a sports update coming up. I'm going to try to go
3: do the hockey 82. One.
1: Should I do a hockey
3: Why
1: one?
3: Why not? Give it a shot.
1: I'll do a hockey one while you're
0: 83-1 with the team. It was I had a stacked team.
1: Like just right now?
0: Yeah.
1: Oh boy, that sounds like fun. You can do hard mode. I'm going to stick with normal. Drop the puck. Oh, this is

0: fun. All right, we got a sports update with Lieutenant Eric Joaquin Gage talking some Formula One, Oilers coaching, Darnell Nurse, all that fun stuff on the other side of 8:30. Make sure you stick around for that. Here's the update.
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8: Good morning. Looks like there might be a collision on 82nd Ave and 75th Street right now. And another's been reported near 82nd Ave and 99th Street. We are also getting reports of an issue on the South Henday eastbound just before 34th Street. But that issue up on the North Henday near 66th Street has cleared. Might be something southbound on 97th Street, south of the Yellowhead. And we were also getting reports of a dump truck stalled on the Walterdale Hill in the right lane. So stay left. 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

0: 8:34. It is the Nielsen Show on a Monday morning. What's up? Thank you very much for joining us. It's been a great show today. Myself, Lieutenant Eric, Benny Thompson. We're going to be joined by Joaquin Gage here coming up in just a moment. We've got lots to get to. The wrap for William Huff still to come. You can text us anytime at 780-218-9999. That gets you into the Parachuters inbox. One of your text messages will win the Royal Pizza. It's the still text of the day. And of course, Edmonton Sports Talk all day long is brought to you by our title sponsor over at Play Alberta. 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
1: That's pretty good.
0: 79 wins.
1: I find the eras really matter.
0: Yeah.
1: They really, really matter. My 84-0 team was 2000s Ovechkin, 90s Lindros, 80s Bossy, 70s Orr, 80s McInnes, and 90s Hasek. And that was 84.
0: How'd you get that team?
1: It took me a long time.
0: 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I'd be fully distracted for the rest of the day.
2: Yeah, this is it. Yeah, Maddie's Lock Shop.
0: This is a good one, yeah. All right, by God, it's Gager's Music.

0: STRS. 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Get up close, you've got to press. Must be within 1 second or less. Show that speed, please don't swerve. Hey, look out, here comes a curve. Hit the button, be ambitious. Goodbye, Mikey, too judicious. Around the world, they will prance. 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
1: 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Joaquin Gage, this is Lieutenant Eric. My name is Dustin Nielsen. It's great to chat with you. Is he frozen? Oh, no, he was just insanely still. Gage, you got me, man. You scared me there for a second.
2: Sorry. I was reading something.
1: Oh, I thought you were playing 84-0.
2: No, I don't think my computer allows me to get there. So 84-0, is that what it's called?
1: That's the website.
3: Dot
1: yeah.
3: net.
2: Okay.
1: Yeah, it's .net. Yeah, Benny's a big .net guy. All right, Gager, let's... Well, you know what? Let's start with Formula One. Then we'll get to the others, right?
3: Yeah, we got Lance the nurse stuff. Crashing again, eh? Hey, yeah.
1: Wow. But Charles Leclerc crashing in the same spot at a lesser speed. Monaco is interesting. Max Verstappen doesn't even get started properly, and Charles Leclerc doesn't finish properly, and yada, yada, yada. Antonelli's won 5 in a row. Pretty damn impressive what this 19-year-old is doing.
2: First of all, he's unbelievable. I was really looking forward to it because from the people that have watched F1 for much longer than I have, they're careful with their comparisons, but there's definite similarities between Senna and young Kimi with his aggressive driving style. We saw it with George, like he didn't give him an inch, right? So I was really looking forward to seeing what was going to happen with Max and Kimi. But again, like he just pulls away, and it was the race was never really in jeopardy. Qualifying was fantastic. That came down to the last guy. It was really exciting to see he was going to fish on pole. And the stewards lost their marbles, so to speak, with all these penalties that they were just handing out like candy. It was absolutely crazy to see guys plummet. Gasly was just heartbroken because he cut the corner, I believe, on the pit lane, which was... It didn't really mean much to me, but it was cool. But then I think we're seeing the start of the next huge thing in Formula One with Kimi Antonelli.
3: Does that continue going ahead to Barcelona here?
2: God, I you think, because you look back to Oscar last year, right? And it's kind of the same. And Oscar, after a few races and started, there was a little bit more pressure put on him. I think the finish line of becoming world champion got a little bit bigger in the eyes, and he started to falter and lost a little bit of the car. It doesn't look like Kimi's gonna release the reins anytime soon, but I mean, I guess being 19 too is an advantage because you don't know what you don't know. He's been dominating every place where he's gone, so it's just the next logical step for him. But I feel that there will be other cars that start figuring things out a little bit more and closing the gap. Look no further than Toto was talking about George, still saying he's one of the best, but George really, I think he's got more pressure on him now than he felt at the beginning
3: that
2: of the season.
3: That poor guy.
1: Yeah, I know.
2: George's season.
1: It just never works, right? Like,
2: No, he's just like, just all you see is George just shaking his head off in the corner, right?
1: Yeah, like at the beginning you were talking about, oh, Mercedes has a great car, this is the year that George Russell gets it done, and his teammates won 5 in a row.
2: Like, what is going on? Like, and I'm worried that George might pull the Ricardo, right? Like, Daniel Ricciardo probably should have stayed at Red Bull at least a couple more seasons just to see how it went. And then you start chasing it a little bit, and it rarely works out that way.
1: I think the highlight for me from yesterday's race was when they went back and showed the replay of the start with Max's mic up, and he goes, "Oh, nice guys!" Like he just like right off the beginning. I mean, people were expecting Max to take a legitimate run in Antonelli, mm-hmm. and he probably could have. I'm not going to say I'm heartbroken over it, but that was quite a big storyline right at the beginning.
2: It goes straight into anti-stall. Yeah, the radio is classic, right?
1: Yeah, and then, nice guys.
2: The whole engine was kaput. He got around on battery power. And it was just a disastrous weekend. Because, again, he probably looked at, he was on the podium the week prior, or the 2 weeks prior, then looking for another podium finish at least. Because, I mean, really, that race was kind of boring for the first 30 laps, right?
1: Yeah.
2: Nothing really changed that much aside from Max. But then you get Lance being Lance and Charles being Charles, and the penalties and everything changes.
1: Moist Man texts in and says, "How much do we think Hamilton wishes that he had stayed at Mercedes?" Now, I guess Antonelli is driving in the car that would have been his. Now, you got this 19-year-old who's at the top of the standings, has won 5 in a row, and then you've got arguably the GOAT sitting in second right now. And I don't know if that mm-hmm. kind of shows where everybody else is at, but what have you thought of Lewis Hamilton so far this season?
2: Definite different demeanor, right? So over the past 4 years, like seeing Lewis actually smile. I think that's part of knowing that the car is a little bit better, and he sees a clear path of probably, competing at some point. So Kimi Antonelli, they show those pictures that I find hilarious. Like they show Kimi Antonelli as a little like F1 bat boy or whatever they are on the track. and he's shaking Lewis's hand, right? As a little kid. And now he's in the car racing him. So just imagine, Dusty, if you were, playing in a 3-on-3 basketball tournament with LeBron, that's, you're finally competing. That's kind
1: of a man can have a dream.
2: Kimi Antonelli. What Kimi feels like, right?
1: Cam texts in as well and says, "Gager, how did McLaren screw their car up this bad?"
2: No idea. It's just a mess. Both guys, I remember Tim Haraney talking about they brought a ton of upgrades and it seemed like they figured stuff out. And there was rumors that they really, the power unit, they were actually ahead of Mercedes for a little bit. They figured something, but it just hasn't worked out with McLaren so far. I think they'll be there by the end of the year. It's weird seeing them just drop further down in the standings.
3: Darnell Nurse, we talked yesterday as the week kind of went on and Spectre had the article there. I atoned it to like The Godfather 2, kissing Fredo on the lips, a bit of a, getting things going here. Now they need to sit down, Stan and Darnell, and explore, and certainly a situation where he, doesn't go anywhere. But your thoughts on the article, and how likely is it that he's not an Oiler come puck drop next season?
2: Well, I mean, by all accounts, when the Oilers went looking for Cassidy and it didn't work out, it seems like, McKinnon said, the Oilers leaked the information, right? So this is another leak that I think the Oilers are trying to do to hopefully advance their agenda. And I don't think it's moving. It's more the salary than anything else, right? Because you still have to replace Darnell Nurse. And then you had the little snippet of former coaches talking about Darnell Nurse and not the brightest of lights. And how much is Darnell Nurse going to want to deal with this? I mean, if that's me and the GM saying, "Hey, can we move you?" That hurts the ego a little bit. Like, well, you guys don't want me. Why do I want to stay in an organization where they don't want me here? So I'm sure this is going to be a very difficult summer for Darnell Nurse to maybe make this decision because, in a year's time when his full no movement moves and I believe it's a 10-team trail, like he has to submit a list of 10
1: after teams. This year, yeah.
2: So do you really want to stick around or do you just want to get things moving on the last portion of your career here? And go to another team and start fresh.
1: Gager, do you think they can roll into next season with Ekholm, Wallman, and Stastny? on their left side?
2: Oof. I think there's a player in Stastny. I have to see more. Like I thought he played okay. Ekholm is a, you know, that just the, now you're going to 84 games. He's not getting any younger. The big question mark is Walman, right? Is like, how is he going to come in next year and what's he going to look like? And, you know, I don't think I'll give him the benefit of the doubt when he came in and was injured for the better part. Went out again right after he came back, and it just didn't look right, basically, for the better part of the season. So, I mean, there's a lot of decisions to make. I think you have to pull back on Ekholm's minutes a little bit, especially with the longer season here. But is Walman going to be able to take up those extra minutes that Ekholm doesn't? That's the big question here. Can he kind of pull that off? So, but look, the Vegas Golden Knights were terrible basically throughout the better part of the year, and they're in the Stanley Cup Finals. So, the Oilers are good enough. They should be good enough to they're a playoff team still. You could, of course, but it's just that extra little gear. And I think what most fans are hoping for is with this extra layoff or rest that they come back rejuvenated and ready to go.
1: I think they're going to hire Cassidy, then fire him in April and bring in Torts.
3: Yeah, why not?
1: Just try to make a very similar type of run.
2: Coaches become like goalies now, right? Like they get pulled. So Cassidy be on the bench, and then Stan will go, nope, you're out. And then they'll throw Knobloch back in for the third.
1: Gager, Friedman was spitballing that maybe they just hire a guy for a year, waiting to get Cassidy from Vegas when his contract officially expires. Is there any way the organization can do that at a time when you're trying to prove to Connor McDavid that you're going to take a legitimate run at things?
2: Well, they can. They can do that, but what a horrible look that is, right? I think you when you get a coach, I think you want your vision for him is to have a plan and install a system that allows that team to be successful over that period of time where the GM and the coach are kind of in sync with what they believe will build a team that has success and wins championships, right? So just to, this guy kind of has the same view as me, I'll hire him, but and who's going to do that? What coach?
1: Who's going to take that job, right? It was funny because Dreger said, Dreger was just like, the first thing I thought of was Paul Coffey. And Coffey just as head coach for, until, I guess the whole year.
2: But does he, that seems so weird. Yeah, I'll come coach for a year. I mean, Torts is doing it, but it was playoffs, right? But I think if you were going to just say, hey, we're just going to sign you for, I don't think there's a coach out there that, unless the
1: not a legitimate one, staggering. Like not a coach that somebody else's team, like some other team would also want to coach.
2: Yeah.
1: Right? This is a Paul Coffey, Mac T thing.
3: Mac T was mentioned.
1: But you can't do that.
3: No.
1: When Connor McDavid's future is hanging in the balance. Like there's no way.

0: I think they got a deal done with Cassidy, and they're just waiting for permission to make it official. But
1: it's I was listening to you guys talk about the stock has the arrow pointed down on Cassidy, right? And I've been listening to him on certain shows, and you know, you learn from mistakes. And they, I think the question was posed, what would you change? He goes, yeah, there's some ways I'd probably do things a little bit differently looking back on it, right? So you're learning there, but the fact is he has a team that's on the two wins away from winning the Stanley Cup that didn't look like this team when he had the reins of the stable there. And man, it's that's got to give you pause a little bit. If that's the guy you're looking for, go, well, why couldn't he do it with that team? Because they look amazing right now.
0: Gager, as always, man, great stuff. Good seeing you, and I guess we'll see you a little bit later.
1: All right, buddy.
0: There you go. That's Joaquin Gage. He's the best, isn't he? Joining us on the Firehouse Subs Hotline. Some good stuff in there with Gager.
2: Yeah, could have just done the whole like racing. Had to get to the hockey, but
0: It was an excellent F1 segment. Could have spent a little bit more time on the Hamilton's decision to leave Mercedes
2: or Formula One here, but yeah, we really
0: like, is Lewis, if Lewis Hamilton is in Antonelli's car, does he have 5 wins this year, or is this 19-year-old like what do you call him in soccer, a wunderkind?
2: I like the Ricardo comparison as well. I thought that was pretty apt.
0: Yeah,
2: with old George,
0: Danny Ricardo, the star of Drive to Survive season 1.
2: Yeah.
0: All right, let's dive into the wrap for William Huff. If you want your place to look as good as ours, get it done by Bruce and the Dream Team over at William Huff. They've been doing it since 1952, so you know they are awesome. WilliamHuff.com. All right, what did we learn today, boys?
2: Rick, well, we learned about your time away. I mean, we kind of discussed that in the opening hour. Went through the, and again, I want to take it back. You went to the mall.
0: I did,
2: the pool, the water park, all of that.
0: I really like the water park. It's fun being in the wave pool.
2: Did you get to the, too bad that Lazy River wasn't still kind of going there.
0: There was a Lazy River there before?
2: There was one behind, where all that forest kind of scene is. Did you get a little marg at the bar, though?
0: No drinks, no alcoholic drinks.
2: You have a cabana?
0: Or not a cabana. It was called like a
2: you didn't
0: need bed or something.
2: If it wasn't so busy, you don't really need it.
0: It was, but it was still nice. Yeah. Like a little area.
2: Have your own,
0: that was it. That was nice.
2: Yeah, you Memorial Cup, golfing, CFLT.
0: It was a fun time.
2: We learned about your time.
0: Fun time. I'm happy to be back, though.
2: Sure.
0: I learned that Benny's a big .net guy.
2: I love it.
0: I just don't know how anybody's
2: that's
0: ever.
2: That's where the mind immediately goes.
0: I don't know. How has anybody ever described a website and not gone, I think it's .com.
2: Either
0: first.
2: .com or
0: .ca. You said it's .net.
3: Well, I think someone told me there was .net, so that's why I roll with it. But also, like, think about it. Basketball, there's a net. Hockey, net. I mean, it's
2: that's
3: tied
2: like those
3: in.
2: Websites .beer. Like, you can make your own now.
3: It's 2026 here.
0: Okay, that's fair, I guess. We also learned about, I learned about the 82-0.com and 84-0.com. And people in the chat are just, I think everybody's just sitting around their computers playing this thing.
3: My dad's texting me his scores so far.
0: I do have a bone to pick, though. So is it just one guy? Does one guy each get a team? Because I got 80s Kings and Wayne Gretzky wasn't an option. And he did play on the Kings in the 80s.
3: Did he?
0: In 89. Because he was traded in 88.
3: Because he's in the 90s for the Kings.
0: Yeah, but he should be in the 80s.
3: I agree, but
0: They must have just picked team they played the most for in that decade.
3: Yeah. Try to guess. Yeah.
0: Because I got the 90s Kings. I was like, sweet. Then I was just staring straight at Bernie Nichols. Damn it. Benny, what'd you learn today?
3: I learned about Honey, I Shrunk the Kids.
0: Yes.
3: You guys told me that was.
0: And the sequel was Honey, I Blew Up the Kids, right? Or was it?
2: Yeah, and we learned it's on Disney, hey, if we want to. I'd love to revisit that.
3: Yeah, maybe.
0: Oh, I remember Honey, I Blew Up the Kid. His toddler becomes a giant and, like, goes to Vegas and stuff.
3: Did you have your center filled when the Gretzky in the 80s or when the Kings in the 80s came up?
0: No. Marcel Dion was listed as a center. He was my option. Oh, okay. No, it was. He wasn't there.
3: Yeah, they must have picked Eras. But yeah, I learned Honey, I Shrunk the Kids. I'll add it to the list of movies I need to watch. Reed has a list. Reed has a list for me.
0: Does he?
3: Oh yeah. I got him to go see Obsession over the weekend.
2: Oh, shoot.
0: What's that, a movie?
3: Yeah, a horror movie.
0: Oh,
3: incredible.
0: Is it scary?
3: Incredible. I think it's got like 98% on Rotten Tomatoes. It's scary, but it's not like a jump scare scary. It's like the idea and like the way you're brought into the movie, it is scary the entire time. It's just tense.
0: I'm going to try to convince Reed to watch Spider-Man Noir with Nick Cage as Spider-Man in like the 1930s.
2: Bon appetit.
0: You should. It's good. Nick Cage is just cooking. Like, they just let him be Nick Cage. He'd probably win an award for this. That's my prediction. My prediction is Nick Cage wins an award for Spider-Man Noir.
2: If he can't get it for Butcher's Crossing, then I don't I don't give him much
0: hope. I think everybody would like Spider-Man Noir. It's actually a really good show outside of Nick Cage doing Nick Cage things. It's a good show. I really liked it. Crushed through that pretty quickly. And Tam and I are watching The Madison with Michelle Pfeiffer and Kurt Russell. We're almost finished that one. I'm trying to dive into some shows along the way, I guess. All right, let's get to your... Oh, somebody just sent in an 84-0.
3: Hey.
0: Ovechkin, Mario, Cooch, Bobby Orr, Nick Lidstrom, Carey Price.
3: Yeah, I mean...
0: I don't think you're going 84-0 without three of Mario, Bobby, Ovi, Sid. Well, I think you're going to have three of them.
3: I had two 84-0s. One of them I showed earlier was stacked, but this one, Ovi, McKinnon, Maurice Richard, Doug Harvey.
0: Oh, Doug Harvey was legit.
3: Adam Fox and Carey Price was.
0: Okay, wait, that was one that went 80.
3: 84-0.
0: Okay, what was that team again? Sorry, I just heard Doug Harvey.
3: It was Alex Ovechkin in the 2010s, yeah. Nathan McKinnon,
0: okay.
3: Maurice Richard,
0: the Rocket,
3: Doug Harvey,
0: yeah.
3: Adam Fox, Carey Price.
0: Oh, wow.
3: That team went 84-0. I've had better teams that have done worse, so I don't know. Maybe it's luck, but.
0: Interesting. Sean texts in and says, nothing like 70-year-old Nick Cage pretending to be a superhero. Nick Cage isn't 70. Let me see this. Nick Cage has got to be 62. Come on. He can still play a superhero. All right. Here's an 84-0 hockey. Spider-Man Reed just sent this in. What are the odds that Spider-Man Reed texted when I just said I wanted Reed to watch Spider-Man Noir? That creeps me out. Bobby Hull, Mario Lemieux, Mitch Marner, of course, clutches player of a generation. Yes. Brad Park, Denny Pavin, Jonathan Quick. That's an 84-0 as well. All right, sound of the day today.

0: STRS, drop that wing and try your best. 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
1: It's the text of the day.
3: Get me a meat lovers over the next little while here, I think. Not having pizza night with the family over the last few weekends has really sucked the big one. Check them out at royalpizza.ca. We're going to go to Kid Thunder. Kid Thunder is going to take home the Royal Pizza text of the day today.
4: We did say it was over.
3: We did at the time. Yeah, and it was.
4: Apparently.
3: There were some good texts that came in after Kid Thunder, but this was the best one. Kid Thunder got it done. Congrats, buddy. Dusty wasn't on vacation. He was forced to go play baseball to hide gambling allegations. Come on. I think that could be text of the year. How great. I like that one. That was a lot of fun. It's good to be back, boys.
4: Yeah, you're feeling, yeah.
3: I just want you all to know I love you very much.
4: I love you too.
3: We're going to get you back to some rock music. Let's find out what's coming up here. Metallica. Metallica. Nothing Else Matters. Never heard of it.
4: Another good campfire song.
3: Who's on the hangout today? What do we got? I think Dash is in and Maddie and Tommy.
4: Ooh.
3: All right. So that's coming up next from 9 to 11. I'll be back with the Lock Shop if I can get some 82 and 84 and O teams before then.
4: They have a Premier League one I'm getting on.

0: No.
1: Oh, yeah.
0: Oh, my God.
1: I'm building my 11.
0: Really? Is there an NFL one then?
1: Again, needs to be a CFL one. Give me a
0: CFL. So yeah, CFL. Man, will Sue Johnson do anything right?
1: In 5 years' time.
0: Yeah. In 5 years' time, there'll be one. All right, that's going to do it for us today. If you are listening on the radio, download iHeart, download TuneIn, go over to YouTube. We got sports talk for you all day long, brought to you by Play Alberta. I'll be back with the Lock Shop at 11. For Benny and LTE, I'm Dustin Nielsen. Thank you very much for watching or listening. 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
1: Hey, I'm Travis, filling in for Sean, who's off this week. All right, still a little disappointed there's no Canadian team in the Stanley Cup Finals. But this has been a hell of a series already. Golden Knights beating the Hurricanes 5-4 in double overtime. Great thing about double overtime, too, is you could have a nap in between periods three and first overtime, and you wake up in second overtime, and you're still good. You never missed any of the game. A little mid-game nap always helps out.
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1: Summer 2026 is the summer of full moons. There's apparently going to be a lot of full moons this summer. And I read this stat, 40% of medical professionals believe full moons bring a busy shift at the hospital. Now, I don't know if there's any scientific evidence to back that up, but they definitely say behavior comes out weird on full moons. June 29th, the strawberry moon. July 29th, the buck moon. August 28th, the sturgeon moon. September 26th, the harvest moon. Here's a good thing. If you get in trouble this summer, you do something a little outrageous, you just blame it on the full moons.

0: 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We're tearing into the Oilers, breaking down the Elks, and discussing everything in between.
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1: Hey, I'm Travis, filling in for Sean this week. They say rock concerts get out of hand a lot, but country concerts can be a little outrageous at times. Country music superstar Morgan Wallen did something absolutely outrageous. This one involves a fan's phone. I'll give you details coming up.
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1: Morgan Wallen, country music superstar, is in hot water again. So he was doing a show in Pittsburgh, and there was a security guard right in front of the stage filming him. Had her phone over her head, reversed, and filming Morgan on stage. Morgan Wallen grabs her phone and just chucks it across the stage. Now, to be fair, that security guard probably never should have had her phone out while on shift. But still a pretty big a-hole move from Morgan Wallen, right? So if you're a boss or a manager and your employees keep getting on their phone during their shifts, just hire Morgan Wallen to be at your workplace. He'll just chuck all your employees' phones across the room.
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1: Hope you're having a good Monday. I'm Travis, filling in for Sean, who's off this week. Summer 2026 is just a few weeks away officially. And if you're looking for a good alcoholic beverage to have over the summer, there's a new one that's trending this summer. So I'll fill you in on what you could be sipping on this summer coming up.
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1: Summer 2026, right around the corner. 13 days officially until we kick off summer. Do you have a certain beverage or drink, alcoholic beverage of your choice that you like to consume over the summer? Are you ready for this summer's trend? Pickles in your wine. Yeah. This is trending on TikTok where people are freezing these little mini pickles that you get at the grocery store.

0: This is trending on TikTok where people are freezing these little mini pickles that you get at the grocery store and then putting them in their wine. I mean, when you have a Caesar, you're putting celery in there. People put pickles in their Caesars. I'm all on board. Let's start throwing snacks in all of our alcoholic beverages.
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1: Imagine having 1,000 people at your wedding. That's apparently what's happening for Travis Kelce and Taylor Swift. TMZ is reporting they'll have their wedding at Madison Square Garden July 3rd. Between 1,000 and 1,200 guests invited to this wedding. Are you kidding me? Also, they're trying to keep it very secretive, so they're not sending out physical wedding invitations. They're only getting sent invitations by text message. So if you're getting married and you don't have the budget for wedding invitations, just send out a text. If Taylor Swift and Travis Kelce can do it, why can't you?
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1: Sean's away this week. I'm Travis. People are practice dating in 2026. This is where there's a lot of pressure, you know, to go out on a first date, finding love. So people are lowering their expectations and just finding somebody to practice date. Somebody they don't actually want to be with, but they're just doing it so that they can get their reps in. That's kind of sad, isn't it? So if you got a date coming up soon, don't worry. No pressure. It's just probably a practice date.

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1: Hey, thanks for joining me, Travis. I'm filling in for Sean this week. We all hate leaving something behind. When you get out of like a cab or an Uber and then you realize you left something behind, no worse feeling than that. Canadians have left some really strange things behind in Ubers. A list came out of the weirdest things left behind this year. I'll fill you in on that coming up.
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1: Mission Control, we're locked in and ready to go. 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Everybody get your hands up. Check it out. Oh, oh, yeah, yeah. Oh, well, anyway, that's the first time that's ever happened to me. I swear. 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
1: Canadians have left some really bizarre things in Ubers this year. Uber released their Lost and Found Index. They do this every year. Strange items left behind. A 15-pound frozen turkey, an aquarium fish. Somebody in Edmonton left behind a full set of goalie pads. In Montreal, a violin. 12 pizzas were left behind in Brantford. A turtle shell in Toronto. And then in Winnipeg, 2 humidifiers were left behind in an Uber. To be fair, for Winnipeg, I was expecting something a lot more weird left behind in Winnipeg. Humidifiers is pretty tame for Winnipeg standards.
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1: Travis, hanging out with you, filling in for Sean this week. We are officially 13 days away from summer, and summer's all about eating those watermelons, hey? There's apparently a formula to find the best watermelon at the grocery store. I'll fill you in on that coming up.
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1: How do you find the best watermelon at the grocery store? Okay, according to the experts here, there's two things you need to do to find the best watermelon this summer. Check its suntan. So that's like that little spot on the watermelon. It's supposed to be creamy yellow. That means it's perfect. Had plenty of time to ripen. If it's too white, that means it's past its peak. And also, heavier the better. So pick up a watermelon and kind of judge if it's heavier or not. They say that's the best way. Or, you know, just look crazy at the grocery store and start knocking on it and pretending like you know what you're doing. Cruise.

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1: The FIFA World Cup coming up. Going to be played Canada, U.S., and Mexico this year. And the FIFA World Cup may help you out in a bedroom with your partner this summer. I'll give you details on that coming up.
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1: We are days away from FIFA World Cup taking over Canada, US, and Mexico. Apparently, the World Cup can get you in the mood. 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Imagine getting it on in the bedroom and you have a World Cup commentator there. After you're all done, you hear this. Yeah, we need that kind of inspiration in the bedroom.
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1: Sean's away this week. I'm Travis filling in. 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You could be losing weight this summer, all thanks to the Bible. I'll give you details on that coming up.
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1: All right, there's a new diet out there. It seems like every week there is. The Bible diet. So you eat foods that are only mentioned throughout Scripture. So it's returning to simple natural foods, fruits, vegetables, greens, healthy oils, certain meats. If it's mentioned in the Bible, you can eat it. I feel like people would still make excuses, though. Be like, yeah, there's Cheetos are mentioned in the Bible. It's somewhere in there. You flip around, you'll find it. It's somewhere in the back, the chapter on Cheetos.
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The Foo Fighters. It's Cruz, and welcome back, me, hanging out with you once again. It's Steve Reeve. Big thank you to Jordan, who was covering for me last week, and doing everything else that the company needs. I swear, many hats. This guy needs a hat rack, necessitated by the many hats that he wears. So huge thank you for taking that on as well. We've got a lot to get into. I got to check out Masters of the Universe last night. A movie that was decades in the making. But maybe they should have cooked it for a little bit longer there. You know, I think it's a little underdone, but we'll talk about it coming up right now. It's The Watchmen.

the Masters of the Universe movie. It is very, very CGI. There's just so much fantastical about it. Bringing Eternia to life is kind of a big deal and takes a lot of animators. I've got a spoiler-free Steve review for you for the Masters of the Universe. Got to catch it literally last night, and the audience, pretty full people, really kind of enjoying themselves. You know, a lot of laughter, a lot of reactions to what's going on screen. It was okay. I enjoyed it. I would kind of lump it in with the 87 one. That it's fun. It's good. It's okay. I think it's a little better than the 80s one because they kept that entirely on Earth and barely used any of the characters we know and love. But sure. But this one, I think a little bit, maybe for a younger audience than me. I think kids are going to absolutely love this stuff. And the parents who grew up in the era when He-Man and the Masters of the Universe was for them as children are going to go, okay, yeah, no, it's pretty familiar. I recognize some stuff. I would say my biggest gripe about it was that there's a bit of a strange pacing to the movie. And I feel like it kind of suffers from what the original X-Men movie kind of suffered from. I mean, that is a great movie. Maybe a little bit hard to hold a candle to because I love it so much. But there's a kind of moment in that movie where they go, what would you prefer, yellow spandex? Black leather outfits is what we wear because The Matrix came out like 4 years ago. You know, like it's kind of like getting away from its origin, away from the source material. And they're kind of doing that in this movie to the point where I was a little annoyed. I was like, can we just embrace the fact that this is supposed to be a cheesy 80s IP? And yes, the answer is yes, they can. And they do for the most part. So if you're curious, I'd say it's worth the price of admission.

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2: 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Cruise

0: phone, new me. I don't know if that's exactly how it works, especially because I'm using it the exact same way I was before, but it feels different, all right? I got a new-to-me phone. 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It's Spirits.
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1: The Toronto Blue Jays will look to extend their two-game win streak tonight when they open a three-game series against the Philadelphia Phillies. Left-hander Patrick Corbin will start on the mound for the 32-34 Jays, while the 35-30 Phillies will counter with left-hander Christopher Sanchez. On the hardwood, the New York Knicks will be looking to take a stranglehold in the NBA Finals tonight when they host the San Antonio Spurs in Game 3 of the best-of-seven championship series. The Knicks won the first two games in Texas by scores of 105-95 and 105-104. And after a couple of days off in Sin City, the Stanley Cup Final will resume tomorrow between the Vegas Golden Knights and Carolina Hurricanes. The Golden Knights lead the best-of-seven series 2-1. Two of the games have been decided in overtime, and all three have been decided by one goal. Vegas grabbed a 2-1 series lead with a 5-4 double overtime win on Saturday.
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0: Why does getting a new phone feel like such a fresh start? And why do you expect everyone to treat you like you're a whole new person when you've got your new phone? They do serve as extensions of ourselves, our psyches. You know, they are ever-present portals into a digital realm of possibilities. And lukewarm, ill-informed takes from your uncles, you know, on any topic that you can think of. But you know, that's my toxic trait currently. Not the uncle-level opinions. I mean, like, believing a new phone has made me a new person. I'm expecting everyone to notice. Like a bold new haircut. Oh, looks good. Thanks. I'm expecting strangers to stop me on the street the moment that they see the cool new case that I picked out from literal hundreds of options, thanking me for my painstaking choice for the daring midnight blue and golden yellow combo. Just might have the chance to change the world. Or, you know, I could just keep playing Wordle on it. I ever get so high.
1: Oh, I might not.

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forget something? Oh, no, now I've just put that in your brain. Now you're going to be wondering, did I? Oh, man. Did I lose something? Maybe last time you were in a rideshare? Well, we've got the list of the most common blah, blah, blah, boring stuff that people have forgotten on Ubers in Canada, but we also have the list of the weirdest things from the year, and that's what I want to get into.

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0: 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This is New Rock on

obviously, rideshare options vary from place to place. Everybody knows the name Uber, though, pinnacle of the industry. And Uber has revealed what we have forgotten in our travels. Apparently, Saskatoon stands out as the most forgetful city in the country when it comes to leaving things behind in the car. I mean, but that's for the rideshare. I think I forget something in my car just about every time I park at home, get inside, you know, lock the keys, lock the door behind me, almost kick off the shoes and go, ah, damn it, I forgot that thing on the back seat. Gotcha. Frustrating. And okay, with Uber's list, we could talk about some of the most common things left behind, phones, wallets, keys, but that's boring. Thankfully, they also shared the weird stuff. Okay, so like a 15-pound frozen turkey. Apparently, that was left behind in Toronto. Maybe it was a tip. Maybe that was intentional. I don't know. Weird tip, though. Also forgotten were 12 pizzas in one case, or one leg from a bed frame left behind, a turtle shell, a 25-pound kettlebell. Why did you have it in the first place? And even aquarium fish and supplies left behind in the back seats. And they say fish have the bad memory.

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Måneskin, it's Cruz. Leave the shopping carts alone. Why don't you? I don't know if you saw the photos out of Millwoods, I believe it was, but in a mall park.

0: traffic.
1: At Rabbit Hill Road in the Southwest Henday, we've got a collision at the interchange. Shouldn't take more than an extra minute or two to get through. On White Mud, if you're headed westbound, starting to see some of that afternoon rush hour build, taking about 10 extra minutes from 111th Street through the construction at the Rainbow Valley Bridge. And on 97th Street, it's a bit slow southbound, passing through Yellowhead, where there's some ongoing construction. Going to take at least an extra 5 minutes. When the heat arrives, your AC needs to be ready. 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
1: Well, the name's Mike D, and he's the lady's choice. The Beastie Boy is also making the choice to put out a solo album, which was a little bit anticipated. He's been making some moves lately, like showing up to perform live at his son's band's gig in California, putting out some tour dates in the UK, and now releasing a single and giving us the title of the new album. So the single's called True Colors. I'm just trying to make sure I don't mix them up. The album called Thank You, and you'll just have to wait until August 28th. To get the full scenario, the full experience. Morgan Wallen is self-reporting as fully stable after a few incidents on his current tour. In one case, he flipped a piano after there were some issues with the sound and the technology. He also threw a security guard's phone after seeing that she may or may not have been filming the concert. Very, very well hinged. And most recently, they canceled a show in Pittsburgh at 1 p.m. due to a warning of severe weather. Show was due to start by 8 p.m. And in those intervening 7 hours, none of the severe weather materialized, yet they did not honor the show. So there's some backlash that's been coming his way. And jumping around genres like crazy, at Summer Game Fest last week, it was announced that Snoop Dogg's going to be joined by Tupac Shakur in the game Stranger Than Heaven. Of course, it's going to be the likeness of both individuals, and in Tupac's case, is approved by the estate and in close working with Snoop Dogg and his teams. This is from the creators of the Like a Dragon series. Stranger Than Heaven is going to take a while to release, but people are, I think in the meantime, just happy to chew on the fact that Tupac Shakur is coming back from the dead to join us in a video game. And we thought it was weird that Lenny Kravitz was in the new Bond game. That's it for music news today. I'm Steve Reeve.

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not a drill, not blowing smoke. Littlest Hobo's coming back. Now, don't hold your breath because it's going to take a while, but it looks like Seth Rogen is making it happen. I'll tell you what I know coming up.

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2: Downtown, there's a collision, Jasper Avenue and 95th Street, looking a little bit slow in all directions through the intersection. And on 112th Avenue, there's construction at 82nd Street. You're down to a single left lane if you're headed eastbound. It's going to take at least an extra 15 minutes from 95th Street. 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

0: everybody, not just Canadian audiences, but for everybody. You know the one.
1: Maybe tomorrow I want to settle down. Until tomorrow I'll just keep moving on.
0: Ah, man, I watched this. Even though I was born like just after the show had its run from, I think it was like late 70s into the mid 80s, I watched this heavily when it was on TV. Of course I did. The reruns were on. There was far less choice as far as what your options were. And I'm not saying that given more options, I would have chosen something else. But still, it's what we had on TV with the rabbit ears on the television set. And just watched a ton of it. So I'm very curious about how this is going to get updated. There's obviously some very well-trained German shepherds out there in the world that they can hire on for this, but I guess it was revealed last week as part of Bell's upcoming projects, a live-action scripted show. Beyond that, we don't know much. Although I do hope that they don't even get a new rendition of Maybe Tomorrow, sung and co-written by Terry Bush of Canada fame. No, just give us that old one again. Use the exact same song again, or I think we riot.

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8: See!

Always feels like the drums are coming back there, hey? Steve with you. We've got a contest. We've got a giveaway. We got tickets to a show. It was just announced, actually, this morning. We were letting you know about Default and the fact that we've got some tickets to celebrate that 25 years of Fallout show. Special guests, Widemouth Mason, October 1st. We let you know this morning that was happening. How can you win? Well, that is coming up for you. Stick around before the end of the hour. I'll tell you exactly what you need to do to get your chance at a pair of those tickets for free, baby. Right now, it's a Connelline Crush on Cruise.

0: On 109th Street, there's a collision southbound near 85th Avenue with delays back across the high-level bridge starting near 100th Avenue. You're in for a 15, maybe 20-minute drive. Fox Drive, we've got a collision eastbound just east of White Mud, only taking an extra couple of minutes there. And on Collingwood Road, there's a collision eastbound just east of the West Henday overpass near 189th Street. When kids play, they win. 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

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And all I need you to do is just text a word at me. 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
1: Mission Control, we're locked in and ready to go. 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Everybody get your hands up. Check it out. Oh, oh, yeah, yeah. Oh, well, anyway, that's the first time that's ever happened to me. I swear. 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

It's Disarm from Smashing Pumpkins on Cruise. This past week was Summer Game Fest, and just that means a whole ton of announcements and deeper looks and exciting new updates for fans as well as shareholders from the world of the gaming industry. And it is, you know, a super big industry, hundreds of billions of dollars every year, as evidenced by the sheer number of games that are coming out. It's wild. And one of the biggest ones, creating a literal vacuum on the gaming release calendar, Grand Theft Auto. They say it's still coming out in November. We'll talk about it all coming up.

Downtown, there's a collision at Jasper Avenue and 95th Street. Police are on scene directing traffic. Jasper Avenue is looking a little bit slower than usual in both directions. Got a collision at the interchange between White Mud and 170th Street. Super light delays through the area. Just proceed with caution. And on the West Henday, reports of a collision southbound approaching 87th Avenue. We are seeing delays all the way back onto Yellowhead. 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

Thanks to Grand Theft Auto 6, gamers are going to need an extra month in September. There's a whole one. Just jam it right in there. An extra one. Because but GTA 6 comes out in November. What do you mean? Sorry to give you that voice. That was mean. But what I do mean is that no other game developer or game publisher wants to compete directly with a new mainline Grand Theft Auto game from Rockstar. And so, with Summer Game Fest on through the start of June, dozens of new titles have just been announced or have had a release date attached to them. And in their efforts not to compete with Grand Theft Auto, they are all competing with each other. There are 18 arguably major titles that are coming out in September, six of them all releasing on September 24th and another one on the 25th for good measure. And another 13 titles are releasing in October. And then in November, how many big games? How many major ones? Three. And honestly, two of them I've never heard of before. That's the Grand Theft Auto effect. You

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Hard to handle now. Black Crowes, it's Crews. Thank you for hanging out in the afternoon. We're not quite done yet, but we are getting close. The writing's on the wall. But we'll be back again tomorrow. Thank you to Jordan. Last week, he was filling in for me. He wears a lot of hats, and I had to ask him to put on another one. So huge thank you for that. This week, stick with me. We've got some more giveaways. Default tickets are fresh and up for grabs each and every afternoon this week. And right now, it's time for the Last Laugh, special for the 5:30 Club, a.k.a. anybody who's listening about this time of day. But, you know, you might be fresh off of work. You're looking at the evening expanding in front of you, and it's time to change your mind, change your perspective, change your paradigm, and get some laughter into your life. Laughter part not guaranteed, just the attempt is. Last time I was traveling, the hotel, they tried to charge me an extra $10 for air conditioning. I don't know if you've ever had this, but it's not cool.

0: traffic.
1: On White Mud, we've got a collision westbound near 159th Street. Could take up to an extra 5 minutes. Got a couple of problems downtown. A collision at Jasper Avenue and 109th Street, looking slow southbound and eastbound. And at Jasper Avenue and 95th Street, police are on scene directing traffic after an earlier incident. 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

It's the lazies on cruise as I say goodbye to the crazies. That's you. No. Just crazy about you. That's all. Thanks for hanging out for another day, and I'll be hanging out with you tomorrow. We'll be back for the afternoon thing with prizes, chance to win tickets to Default as I ply your love and affection with giveaways. We've got the Foo Fighters right now. They're here in September. It's All My Life on Cruise. Stick around. Beckler and Sean are coming.